0: backhands the line drive to end the inning. So leadoff walk, but the Royals can't take advantage. And at the end of two, it's Detroit 3 and the Royals nothing.
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0: The third inning we go. 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
0: Royals and Tigers go to inning number 3-0 Detroit. The Tigers, Jake, take advantage of the low part of their batting order, which you wouldn't expect, but hey, it's baseball, anything can happen.
6: Well, there's a reason why you play all 162 of them, right?
0: Mm-hmm.
6: You never know what's going to happen. About baseball, you don't know nothing.
0: Luis Tiant.
6: Noah Cameron delivers. First pitch to Jamai Jones is low. That's ball one. Royals down 3-0, top of the third.
0: Also about baseball, you never know.
6: Cameron delivers. Jones rips it toward the hole between third and short. Garcia spears it on a slide, gets to his feet, throws low to first, and it skips past Vinny Pasquantino. Well, Garcia did the hard part by just getting a glove around that liner off Jamai Jones' bat, but then he short-armed the throw. And so Jones is safe at first. And the leadoff man is on for the Tigers. Came off the bat at 108 miles an hour.
0: And it went past Benny at 108 miles an hour, too, on the hop.
6: It scored a hit for Jones. He leads off first. Now the first pitch to Dylan Dingler. And there's a fastball just outside. That's ball one. Royals down 3-0, top of the third inning, series finale at Kauffman Stadium, and the Royals are going for a sweep tonight. The pitch, changeup, Leonard High called strike, and it's 1-1. Cameron's already thrown 55 pitches tonight, 32 of them for strikes. He set to the belly, third base side of the rubber, and the 1-1. Hit on the ground, foul, third base side, off the facing of the dugout, and it's 1-2. Boy, Denny, doesn't it feel like we've kind of seen a start like this from the Royals now three times in this homestand? Seth Lugo had a grinded out start. Chris Bubich threw a ton of pitches early on in his start. And now Cameron, he delivers. Low and outside, 2-2.
0: Yeah, you talk about making it look easy, Michael Walker.
6: Mm-hmm.
0: You talk about maybe look very hard, the two that you mentioned.
6: The pitch. Roll foul, third base side near the on-deck circle. Still two balls and two strikes on Dylan Dingler. He was 0-for-4 yesterday, which was a rare non-impactful game.

0: against the Royals for Daler the last couple of years. He has been a thorn. The pitch. That's low. 3-2 on Daler. You go back to the beginning of last season, and Daler is hitting just under 300 against the Royals. 4 doubles, 3 home runs, 8 RBIs. And now 15 games against the Royals going back to last season. Here's the payoff pitch. And that's outside, ball four. So Daler draws a walk. That's the third walk that Cameron's issued tonight. And this was a walk that required 7 pitches. Each of the 3 walks that Cameron's issued have eaten up 7 pitches, and that is one way to elevate a pitch count early in a game. Cameron's now thrown 60 pitches tonight. Facing Riley Green with runners on first and second, nobody out. The pitch, dribbled foul behind the plate, and it's 0-1. Green singled his first time up. He has now reached base safely in 21 consecutive games, the longest streak of his career. Here's the pitch. Low and outside. Elias Diaz scoops it up. 1-1. So far tonight, Noah Cameron has thrown 7 first-pitch strikes. And this is the 14th hitter that he's faced. So 50% of the hitters have seen a first-pitch strike. When Cameron's at his best, that first-pitch strike rate is a little bit higher. The 1-1. Curveball bounced down the third baseline, foul, 1-2. Now, this is true for just about every pitcher. They're better when they get ahead. Strike one, the most important pitch. And you look at the numbers across the league, and there's evidence. Hitters are better after a 1-0 count than after an 0-1 count. Here's the pitch. Change up low, and the count's now 2-2. It's even more extreme, though, for Noah Cameron. While league-wide, the difference in batting average is about 40 points between those two counts, but for Noah Cameron, it's about 150 points. The pitch, bounced straight back, still 2-2.
1: Yeah, first pitch strike. Psychologically, who's ahead, pitcher or hitter? Obviously, pitcher.

0: control of the count. Now it's full on Riley Green. Runners on first and second, nobody out. Royals down 3-0, top of the third.
1: You know, typically how many pitches a major league pitcher throws with a count 3-1? The answer is not many.
0: 3-2 pitch is swung on and missed, strike three. So Cameron wriggles out of that corner. He's got his third strikeout of the night. And there's one out now in the top of the third inning. Who is the first person, Denny, you heard emphasize the importance of first pitch strikes?
1: Well, I'd go back, and way back, to the Royals' first pitching coach, who was himself, as a player, an excellent pitcher with Cleveland. His name is Mel Harder, H-A-R-D-E-R, Mel Harder. A gentleman in every sense of the word, but really an excellent pitching coach. And he was pounding it into the young Royals and the expansion Royals in 1969.
0: Cameron delivers, and Wenzel Perez rolls it foul. The count's now 1-1. The first pitch was in the dirt low, so it was a first pitch ball. It's now 1-1 on Perez.
1: I don't know if it's true or not. There was a Mel Harder story that I guess resurrected back in the late 30s, early 40s.
0: Cameron delivers, and another one rolled foul third base side. It's 1-2.
1: Spring training one year, and Mel Harder was still a pitcher and a very good one. And a reporter, kind of a brash young reporter, came down to spring training, and he confronted Mel Harder with the point that a curveball does not break. It's an optical illusion. And they debated the point back and forth for 10 or 15 minutes, and finally Mel Harder told the young reporter.
0: Here's Noah Cameron's next pitch, down and away, 2-2.
1: Noah ever throws a pitch. Mel Harder said to the young reporter, okay, I'll tell you what, there's a tree over there. It's a nice big tree, about 60 feet away. You go and stand behind that tree, and I'll whop the devil out of you with a curveball.
0: Cameron delivers high, 3-2.
1: So that ended the debate.
0: He pitched for 20 years in Cleveland.
1: Yeah.
0: Product of Omaha, Nebraska. Payoff pitch to Perez. Sliced foul, first base side, headed for the dugout suite. Still 3-2 on Wenzel Perez, so second straight, third straight actually, full count. And that'll drive a pitch count up too.
1: Do you think the curveball's an optical illusion?
0: No.
1: Neither. Neither did Mel. he whopped him with the optical illusion.
0: Payoff pitch, and Perez pops it up. Shallow right field. Nick Lofton angles out from second. He calls for it and makes the catch, and Perez is retired. Two outs in the top of the third. Brings up Spencer Torkelson, who went down looking on a curveball. Maybe he thought it was an optical illusion when he went back to the third base dugout his last time around. Royals down 3-0. We're in the top of the third inning. Runners on first and second with two outs. The pitch. Here's a changeup low. Squibs away from Diaz. He picks it up quickly. No advancement. One ball, no strikes. So in this inning, Noah Cameron has now faced five hitters. He's thrown one first pitch strike. He's now thrown 75 pitches in this inning, or rather in the game, 24 in this inning. Third straight inning of at least 20 pitches. He delivers. Fastball right in there, called strike, 1-1. Seventh start this season for Noah Cameron. It's his first in the month of May. He missed his last start due to low back tightness. That would have been on Tuesday. The pitch, in for a strike, 1-2. And Noah said he felt it a little bit after his last start, which came in Sacramento, and then it didn't really get much better. And the Royals decided to be precautionary as opposed to reactionary. And Stephen Kolek filled in admirably with a quality start, and Kolek is now lined up in Cole Reagan's spot in the rotation to start on Tuesday against the White Sox.

0: Here's the pitch. That's in the dirt, 2-2 now on Spencer Torkelson. Cameron entered tonight with a 5.40 ERA. It's now risen a tad to 5.77 with the three runs he's allowed. The 2-2 to Torkelson. Swung on and missed. Strike three. Got him with a slider. And that wasn't an optical illusion either. A couple of Ks and a scoreless third for Noah Cameron. He strands a couple of base runners after the Tigers started the inning with a single and a walk. No runs a hit, no errors, two left. We go to the bottom of the third. Royals three, Tigers nothing.
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0: Back to Kauffman Stadium and the IBEW Local 124 broadcast booth. Thanks for joining us tonight. Sunday night baseball at Kauffman Stadium and Mother's Day baseball at Kauffman Stadium. And we say happy Mother's Day to all the moms. Mike Shadow used to say happy birthday to all the moms out there. A special shout out to my mom Jill, Eric's mom Gail, Stu's mom Marilyn, Denny's mother-in-law, Donna, all of the moms in our lives, so important. We love y'all. Michael Garcia leads off the top of the third inning. The Tigers have gone back to their bullpen in what is a bullpen game for them. And righty Drew Anderson is on the mound. First pitch to Garcia. And that's in for a strike, 0-1. 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Anderson delivers, and Garcia punches it down the right field line, tailing in, fair, bouncing into the right field corner. Garcia rounds first, Perez picks it up in the corner. Garcia's into second ahead of the throw. A leadoff double for Michael Garcia. He's 2-for-2 tonight. And the Royals have a runner in scoring position to begin the bottom of the third.
5: And Jake, just remember, every time a manager points to the bullpen, the odds go up that the guy that he points to doesn't have it in a particular game. And Mel Harder didn't say that, neither did Louis Tiant.
0: If they did, though, they would have been right. First pitch to Bobby Witt Jr. is in for a strike. It's 0-1. The Royals trail the Tigers 3-0, bottom of the third inning. Anderson delivers. And Witt chops it just to the left of the mound. Ticked off Anderson's glove. Lee and Short collide. Left side of second. Neither get the ball. It stays between them. Everybody's safe. Garcia's over to third. Bobby Witt Jr.'s on at first. Credited with an infield single. So Bobby's 2-for-2. That was a baseball that had eyes. It hit two different gloves and three different people. But neither of them could get it. It's like a backyard baseball crazy bunt. And the Royals have two on with nobody out for Vinny Pasquantino. Here's the pitch. Just low and outside, ball one. Now the Royals had two on and nobody out in the bottom of the first inning, but did not score. Pasquantino flied out to left his first time up. Here's the pitch. Fastball over the outer edge of strike, and it's 1-1. Now, Drew Anderson this season has thrown 20 and two-thirds innings. He's given up 11 runs. It's an ERA a shade under 5. He struck out 25, walked 12. He delivers down and in. It's 2-1. And while Anderson is a right-handed pitcher, he has fairly extreme reverse splits. He has been much, much better against lefties this season because he leads with his changeup. Here's the pitch. Fastball knee-high down the middle called strike, and it's 2-2. And when he does throw the fastball, it is firm, 97 miles per hour. Lefties this year have hit just 171 against him. Righties have hit 262. The pitch, that's low. 3 balls and 2 strikes on Vinny Pasquantino. Now the changeup is so good, partially because of the velocity difference between his changeup and the fastball, but also because it's a hard changeup. 92, 91 miles an hour. A power change. Here's the payoff pitch. Witt takes off for second. Pasquantino punches it through the left side of base into left field. Witt never stops. He gets to third with a slide. An opposite field single for Vinny Pasquantino. He comes through with a runner and scoring.

0: brings Tigers pitching coach Chris Fetter out of the third base dugout for a mound visit.
1: Well, now we know who that guy was. Anderson.
0: Yeah, the guy when you point that might not quite have it. Three batters, three hits. And by the way, A.J. Hinch and the Tigers, Denny, are far from done pointing to the bullpen. This is going to be a patchwork quilt of a game for a Tigers team that is beleaguered by injuries. They have 15 players on the injured list, tied for the most in baseball. That includes Cary Carpenter, their right fielder, they put on the injured list today. Remember, he left yesterday's game with a shoulder injury. Cameron's a position player, of course, but they have a ton of position players and pitchers on their IL. Mound visit over. And now runners on the corners. Still nobody out for Isaac Collins, who's batting fourth tonight. He's in the cleanup spot. Switch hitter batting left-handed and swinging a bright pink bat. Anderson delivers a little bit high, and that's ball one. It's an off night for Salvador Perez. That's the way that he celebrates his 36th birthday. Feliz cumpleaños to Salvi. Here's the pitch. High again, two balls, no strikes. Now, earlier today, the Royals had a pinata for Salvi for his birthday. Bobby Witt Jr. was holding it outside the clubhouse. And Salvi busted it open with a toy bat. And all the gum inside went flying. Here's the pitch. In for a strike, 2-1 on Collins. And so it's Collins in the cleanup spot. Third time in his career that he's been in the cleanup spot to start a game. Did it twice with the Brewers last year. Here's the pitch. Fastball in for a strike, 2-2. And the thought process likely is Collins is a switch hitter. Not only breaks up back-to-back lefties in Vinny Pasquantino and Carter Jensen, but prevents the Tigers in a bullpen game from getting a true platoon advantage against three straight. The pitch, swung on and missed, strike three. Collins is down on a back foot curveball, and there's the first out of the inning. Brings up a left-handed hitter in Carter Jensen. It also keeps the rest of the guys in the lineup more or less where they generally are, like Carter Jensen, who's batting fifth, and so on and so forth. Royals down 3-1, bottom of the third inning. Runners on the corners with one out. First pitch to Jensen. Fastball hit high in the air, deep to right field. Perez drifts back onto the track, still going. He makes the catch right in front of the 365 mark. Plenty deep enough to bring in Bobby Witt Jr. from third. It's a sacrifice fly for Carter Jensen. We've got a one-run game. It's now 3-2 in the bottom of the third inning. Now Jensen did not miss a home run by much. That was a slider that hung middle-middle. And Jensen was just a touch underneath it. So now two outs for Nick Lofton. The pitch, rolled foul behind the plate, and it's 0-1. Lofton drew a walk his first time up. He continues to have excellent plate appearances, especially since he came back to the big leagues a couple of weeks ago. The 0-1. Over the outer edge of strike, 0-2. Well, Lofton was on the opening day roster, but then got optioned when Michael Massey came off the injured list. Lofton came back up when Jonathan India went on the injured list, and India is now out for the year with his labrum surgery. Lofton came up for the series opener against the Orioles, and he's been great. The 0-2, fastball high, one ball, two strikes. In 11 games since coming back up, Lofton's hitting .300 with four doubles and 10 RBIs. And twice as many walks as strikeouts. The pitch. Check swing on a curveball down and in. Appeal to first, Lofton held. And so it's 2-2.

0: infield is shifted to the left side against it. Anderson delivers. And Lofton swings and misses at a changeup, strike three, and the inning is over. So the first three batters in the inning all get hits. The next three all make outs. One of those outs brought in a run. And the Royals, all told, scored two runs on three hits. No errors in the inning. One left on base. We go to the fourth at Kauffman Stadium. Tigers 3, Royals 2.
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5: rock.
0: Quick, 100.1. With an opposite field RBI single in the last inning to make it. Well, now it's 3-2 Detroit. That was the Royals' first run, and that single by Benny, and every Royals single this season, earns a donation from Sun Life and the Kansas City Royals Foundation for Team Smile in their mission to improve the oral health of Kansas City youth. Noah Cameron is back on the mound for the top of the fourth inning, facing the bottom two in the Tigers lineup to start the inning in Hau-Yu Lee and Zach Short, who started a rally for the Tigers in the second inning with an RBI triple and then a walk. Both wound up scoring in what was a three-run inning. Cameron delivers. First pitch high, and that's ball one. The Royals trail the Tigers 3-2, top of the fourth inning at Kauffman Stadium. That was Cameron's 80th pitch tonight. He delivers again. And Lee takes down and in. Two balls, no strikes. And Noah is not the only Cameron to have thrown a pitch this evening. He delivers. And Lee skies it. Straight away right field. Jack Caglione shuffles back. Stops in his tracks. Comes forward a bit and makes the catch. That retires Lee. One away. Just before the start of tonight's game, Noah's mom, Diane, threw out the ceremonial first pitch. And she had her daughter, Courtney, as the catcher. And Noah is the youngest of five Cameron kids. Courtney is the third. First pitch now to Zach Short. Here's a fastball over the outer edge of strike, and it's 0-1. Got the chance to catch up with Diane and Noah's dad, Tracy, and Courtney just before tonight's game. Lovely people. The pitch. Short swings and misses, a curveball, and it's 0-2. And they sing Noah's praises every chance they get, as proud parents as you could imagine. Noah delivers, down and in, one ball, two strikes. And looking around the ballpark tonight, it's not just Noah's family, but there are Cameron jerseys everywhere. 65. The 1-2. Short hits it high in the air, deep left center field. Isbell streaks into the left center field gap, and standing in a sliver of sunshine, he makes the catch. Two outs now in what's so far been Cameron's most efficient inning. Two up, two down, and on just seven pitches. And now he goes after Matt Buehrling at the top of the lineup. Now, Tracy was telling us that, he said, well, Diane and I are a little crazy. First pitch to Buehrling. It's in for a strike, 0-1. Well, parents wouldn't describe themselves that way, but Tracy said that they'll go back and watch the games and score them at home, even after watching.

0: watching them live. Cameron delivers. Beerling slices it foul. First base shot out of play. Quickly 0-2. And they've done that for years. There are stacks and stacks of Noah Cameron games. Logged by hand by his parents, Diane and Tracy. The pitch. Off to foul, out of play off to the right. Still 0-2. So what a nice way to celebrate Mother's Day. Throw out the ceremonial first pitch and then watch your son pitch for his childhood team. Cameron delivers and Beerling rolls it foul off the end of the bat. First base side, still 0-2. Another 0-2 pitch. Beerling smacks it to straightaway center field. Isbell sprints back. Just shy of the track, he makes the catch, and the inning is over. Noah Cameron has his first 1-2-3 inning of the night, and boy, did he need that. He retires the Tigers on 12 total pitches. We go to the bottom of the fourth at Kauffman Stadium. Tigers 3, Royals 2.
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0: Isbell clips a curveball and the dingler's mid. That's strike three. Back-to-back K's for Drew Anderson. Back to the top of the lineup and Michael Garcia. Like Kyle Isbell, Garcia has been much better at home this season. He's a 324 hitter at home, 216 on the road. The pitch. Garcia whacks it into center field, a base hit. Caglione hits third. Wilson waves him home. Beerling's throw is not in time. Cag slides in safely. Garcia's into second ahead of the relay. The Royals have tied the game. Michael Garcia is 3-for-3 tonight. And we're tied at 3 in the bottom of the fourth. The Royals cash in the leadoff double. And Garcia did not waste any time. He went right after a first pitch curveball. He's credited with a single. He advances to second on the throw home. Now he's in scoring position for Bobby Witt Jr., who's 2-for-2 tonight. The pitch. Fastball high. One ball, no strikes. Bobby Witt Jr. has reclaimed his place as the best all-around player in the sport. He entered today leading everybody in baseball in wins above replacement. The pitch. Swung on and missed, and it's 1-1. Well, there used to be a running joke in Mike Trout's prime that statistics weren't really relevant in terms of sample size until Trout started leading the league in wins above replacement. Here's the pitch. Fastball high, 2-1. Maybe amend that for Bobby Witt Jr. nowadays. He does it all. Offense, defense, base running. And we've seen it on display all homestand. 2 balls and a strike on Witt. The pitch. Swung out and missed. And the count's now 2-2. With his 2 hits tonight, Bobby Witt Jr. is officially hitting above the Brett line. Bobby's hitting 306. George Brett, of course, finished his major league career hitting an appropriate 305. The 2-2. Down and in. And the count's full, 3 balls and 2 strikes. And not only is Bobby back above 300, he's got 11 doubles, 5 home runs. All 5 of his home runs have come in the Royals' last 15 games, in which the Royals are 11-4. It's been quite the turnaround. Payoff pitch. Witt hits it high in the air. Deep left center field. Not deep enough. Riley Green makes the catch, shy of the track, and Witt's out. That ends the inning. He got it off the end of the bat. The Royals do tie the game on a single with 2 outs from Michael Garcia. 1 run, 2 hits, no errors, 1 left on base. We go to the 5th. Royals and Tigers tied at 3.
1: Hey, Joy. Oh, you are glowing.
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2: we
1: rock.
2: We go to the top of the
1: Quick,
2: fifth inning at Kauffman Stadium. The Royals have tied the game. Royals and Tigers are tied at three. The Royals got three runs in the top of the second, Stu, but the Tigers got three runs in the top of the second, but the Royals scored two in the third, one in the fourth. They Noah Cameron looked much sharper, Stu, in that last inning, and he's back on the mound to start the fifth.
3: And we'll see how far he can go, Jake, as he had to throw a ton of pitches early in this ballgame. He was at 79 through three innings, and he's at 91 now as he comes out to pitch the fifth inning. He gets left-handed hitting Kevin McGonigal. Of course, Noah, a left-handed pitcher. McGonigal, the rookie, has flied out to shallow left, and he was grounded to second base. So 0 for 2 in the first pitch, popped up. Left side fouling out of play. And this Mother's Day evening crowd at Kauffman Stadium, McGonigal has been slumping. The Royals are hoping he finishes this game continuing that slump. Here's the next one, and it's upstairs, 1-1. He's 4 for his last 41. This rookie who signed a monster contract back in April when the Royals were in Detroit. There's a swing, high fly ball down the right field line. Caglione over toward the corner, and that ball is foul in the corner. Wow. Just foul down the right field line off the bat of McGonigal.
2: There is a sliver, Stu, between the side netting and the foul pole. It is not easy to hit a ball in that specific spot, but that's exactly what Kevin McGonigal did.
3: So it's 1-2. McGonigal signed an 8-year, $150 million deal at age 21 after only a few major league games. And they obviously feel very strong about his future. Royals are hoping that future will be in New York, not Kansas City. And there's a little dunker into shallow center over the leaping Bobby Witt Jr. And it's a base hit off the bat of McGonigal to lead off this fifth inning. And here comes Matt Quatrero with a couple of right-handed bats due up next, and John Schreiber loosening. A lot of pitches, a very difficult night in terms of his workload for Noah Cameron. He'll be exiting, though, with his team, the Royals, tied with the Tigers here in the fifth inning, 3-3.
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It is right-hander John Schreiber, the former Tiger, on to replace Noah Cameron, who went four-plus innings. He exits here in the fifth with a runner at first, nobody down. And the Detroit Tigers counter with a pinch hitter, Colt Keith, left-handed batter, to face the right-hander Schreiber. He'll bat for Jamai Jones with a runner at first, nobody down. Royals have not turned two yet tonight. Schreiber inheriting McGonigal, takes a big lead off for his first pitch, and it's in there, called strike from John Schreiber. Schreiber is 32, 6'2 right-hander, Michigan native, a 3.60 ERA. And the next pitch, and it's a little bit outside. This is his 17th appearance on the year. He's inherited six runners. He

granted three of them. And it's a small sample size early in the year. Runner at first, nobody down, 1-1, and the sweeper misses a little bit low. On left-handed hitting Colt Keith. Their right-handed hitting catcher, pinch hitting for the DH here is Keith. Another young Tiger there, very optimistic about his future. He's had a really good start to the year, 312 average. He's signed up long-term also as a very young player. 3-1 now is that one missed low. No homers for Keith this year, 6 RBIs. Now the pitch, and he takes a pitch low from Schreiber. Actually, caught the bottom of the zone. 3-2. Very little wind. Clear skies overhead. Field completely bathed in shadows now. And a pitch. And a swing and a fastball fouled out of play off to the left. With three in the top of the second. The Royals scored two in the third, one in the fourth to get it tied. Now we're in the fifth. 3-2. Now time is called by the hitter, Colt Keith. He started at third base last night, went 0-for-3. He pinch hit here on Friday night, looking for his first hit of the series. 3-2, runner at first, nobody down. Schreiber, long look into his catcher, Elias Diaz, now comes set. Now the pitch, and a swing, and a foul ball, and a fastball to play down the left side. Both these teams are traveling after the game. The Tigers head to New York. They'll open a series with the Mets Tuesday night. The Royals head to Chicago. They face the White Sox in three night games, Tuesday, Wednesday, Thursday from the south side. The Royals are hoping to take a sweep with them to Chicago. 3-2. Jammed him. Fly ball down the left field line. Collins over toward the left field line is there to make the catch for the out. So the pinch hitter Keith is retired by Schreiber. And the batter will be their right-handed inning catcher, Dylan Dingler, who's 0-for-9 in this series now. He drew a walk in his most recent plate appearance. He's the cleanup hitter tonight, right-handed bat. 6 homers on the year, 7 doubles. Batter, the infield swung way around to the left, wide open on the right side of the infield for Dingler, and the first pitch to him is a sweeper that misses down and away. Ball one. Cameron's high watermark in terms of pitch count this year was the second start of the year in Cleveland. He threw 97. He threw 95 here tonight in just a little over 4 innings. But he leaves the game tied. The pitch is outside, and Schreiber falls behind Dingler. 2-0, Dingler wears uniform number 13. Tigers have lost 5 straight, 10 of their last 14. 2-0. The pitch. And a sweeper catches the inside corner. 2-1 on Dylan Dingler. Single to start the inning. He's at first with one down. 2-1 count. The pitch to Dingler, and he takes a fastball high. It's 3-1. Dingler is an Ohio native and an Ohio State alum. Now he makes his living in the home of, among other teams, the Wolverines, Michigan. 3-1 in the pitch. Tried to hold up on a fastball up, but he went around, and it's 3-2. Schreiber trying to keep it a 3-3 game here in the top of the fifth inning. McGonagall leaves from first. Vinny holding him over there. 3-2 pitch. Swing and a miss. He struck him out. Schreiber gets him with a fastball at 94. A little extra gas on that one. So he's retired the first two hitters he's faced. A left-handed pinch hitter and then a right-handed batter. And now it'll be Riley Green, who's been red hot. Another single tonight, a single to right center. He has also struck out.

0: Left-handed hitter. Now a 21-game, a career-high on-base streak for him. And the pitch is a fastball high, ball one on Riley Green. Came in 375 his last 26 games. Leads the major leagues in batting average. Came in at a 310 average. Runner at first, two down. And the pitch to Green. And it's a sweeper that's down low. And it's a 2-0 count. So he fell behind Dingler, but he got him. He's falling behind Green here. Dangerous, very hot hitter. Four homers, 12 doubles for Riley Green. Now he asks for timeout. Infield swung around to the right for this left-handed batter. 2-0. Schreiber comes set. Now the pitch and a swing and a miss. Boy, he took a murderous rip at that changeup way out in front. And it's 2-1 on Green. Former first round pick out of the Orlando area. 7 years ago by these Tigers. 2-1, and now pickoff throw. And McGonigal dives back into first base. McGonigal, among other things, he's done well since making his debut several weeks back. 5 steals and 5 attempts. 2-1 right now with two down on the hitter, left-handed hitting Green. And a pitch. And it's fastball low, and the dirt gets away from Diaz, but he chases it down and keeps the runner at first base. He kept his eye on him as he went over toward the first base dugout to pick up that baseball. Diaz adorned in all kinds of pink padding on this Mother's Day evening. Diaz catching tonight as Salvi gets his birthday off and Carter Jensen is the DH. 3-1. Way outside. That's ball four. Wasn't even close, so now they're at first and second for Wenzel Perez, who has scored a run. He's officially 0 for 2 tonight. Perez, a switch hitter, to bat left-handed. First and second, two down here in the top of the fifth. Driver comes set. Now the pitch. And the first one's a called strike. So a first pitch strike on a fastball. Perez came in during the game last night, went 0 for 3, replacing Kerry Carpenter in right field. And a big RBI double here on Friday night when he had a two-hit night. 0-1. Schreiber now delivers. And a swing and a little tapper toward the mound. Schreiber gloves it. Throws to Vinny, a little low, but he makes the backhanded grab, and the inning is over. Good job by Schreiber inheriting a runner and getting three outs and keeping them off the board. We go to the bottom of the fifth, tied at three.
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0: 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So it's a 3-3 game. John Schreiber, a good job to finish up that inning without a run scoring. And now the bottom of the fifth, it is a new pitcher, a lefty, Emmanuel DeJesus, to face Vinny Pasquantino, who is 1-2 tonight with an RBI single. First pitch was ball one. Lefty-lefty. DeJesus delivers. And it's a called strike, and it's a ball and a strike on Vinny. 10th appearance of the year for DeJesus. Native of Venezuela. His first year with the Tigers. And the pitch. And a breaking ball is pulled up the first base line behind the bag. It's Torkelson gloving it, taking it to the bag for the out. So Vinny Pasquantino grounds out. And that'll bring up Isaac Collins, who's the Royals' switch hitter. He's batting the cleanup spot tonight, largely because of that. And so the infield swings around to the left, playing Collins to pull as he bats right-handed. DeJesus deals, swing, fly ball, hit pretty well to center. Beerling going back, and he'll make the catch just before getting to the warning track. And so Collins is a quick out number two. He struck it well, but to the wrong part of the ballpark. Coming to you live from the IBEW Local 124 broadcast booth. DeJesus wearing number 37, is pitcher number four on the night for A.J. Hinch's Tigers. What we knew going in was a bullpen game. Now it's Carter Jensen, who hit a long sacrifice fly in the third inning to right field. There's a called strike. He drove in his 18th run of the year with that long drive that looked like might have a chance to get up, but not quite. He's also popped out to the catcher foul. First pitch is strike. Lefty, lefty. Jensen waits. Now DeJesus deals, and a fastball misses outside. And it's called a ball, but we have a challenge from Dingler. Tigers challenging, and it's a strike. So the mic's not working for the home plate umpire tonight, Emil Jimenez, but it's 0-2 now. So they won their challenge, and that breaking ball misses low from the lefty. Now it's 1-2 on Carter Jensen. He came in 5 for his last 41, so 5 for his last 42 overall now. He has driven in a run tonight, as we say, but trying to find it offensively in the 1-2. And he swings, grounds it toward the middle, skips off the mound. Second baseman has it. Lee will throw to first for the out. And the Royals go 1-2-3 against Emmanuel DeJesus. We go to inning number 6. Royals and Tigers tied at 3.
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2: 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For the Royals through five innings, 3 runs, 7 hits, 1 error. For the Tigers through five innings, 3 runs, 5 hits, no errors. What's new? Another close game between the Royals and the Tigers. We didn't have one last night. We're kind of happy about that because the Royals won 5-1. That was close enough, Jake, right? 4-run Royal victory. Yeah. That was plenty close last night. And a nice job, by the way, by Steven Cruz in the ninth inning of that ball game to come on after Walkett worked 7. And Cruz closed it out very nicely, even though it was it wasn't a quote-unquote save, but he looked really good. And this bullpen is busy tonight after Noah just went 4. And now pitcher number 3 is going to be Nick Mears.
3: He faces the bottom third of the Tigers lineup. 3 straight righties, Spencer Torkelson, Hao Yu Lee, and Zach Shore. First pitch from Mears. That's a fastball high, ball 1. Now Mears enters in a tie game, trying to keep the game tied, trying to preserve the tie here in the sixth inning. The 1-0 pitch over the outer edge, it called strike, and it's 1-1. Mears has been overall really good this year. He's making his 16th appearance. Of those 16 outings, 14 of them have been scoreless. He delivers. And Torkelson laces it to left. That top spins down in front of Isaac Collins. A leadoff single for Torkelson. And now A.J. Hinch goes back to the bench for a pinch hitter. Zach McKinstry steps to the plate. He takes over for Hao Yu Lee. McKinstry's a lefty off the bench. Ball game tied at 3, top of the sixth inning. Mears in his

0: Beers, in his 16 appearances, has thrown 14 total innings. He's allowed 3 runs. He's struck out 10. He's walked 7. First pitch to McKinstry. Over the outer edge of strike, 0-1. And entering tonight, opponents had hit just 191 against him. You put that all together, you get a 193 ERA. Here's the pitch. Fastball over the inside edge of strike, 0-2. And by the way, from a preservation perspective, that's when a pitcher enters a tie game, sixth inning or later, and exits with the game still tied. This is the fifth preservation opportunity Mears has had this season. The 0-2. McKinstry floats it straight away left field. Isaac Collins angles back. He makes the grab. So McKinstry's out, one away. And now another pinch hitter. This is Gage Workman. He was called up today to replace Kerry Carpenter on the Tigers' active roster. Carpenter was placed on the injured list with a left shoulder injury that he suffered crashing into the sidewall in right field on Bobby Witt Jr.'s Inside the Parker last night. And so Gage Workman steps to the plate to make his season debut. He played 3 games with the White Sox last year, also played 9 games with the Cubs last year. Those are the only 2 teams he's played in the big leagues with, but he was drafted by the Tigers, a 4th-round pick in 2020, out of Arizona State. So he's back where it all began and fulfilling his prophecy when drafted of playing for the Tigers.
1: And the manager, A.J. Hinch, tonight definitely is using a very high percentage of his roster in this ball game. And very few of the Tigers when this game's over.
0: Just yeah, team sport, right?
1: A few starting pitchers, but everybody else probably going to be in this game.
0: Quick mound visit from pitching coach Brian Sweeney for the scouting report. First pitch now to Workman. And it's in for a strike, 0-1. So Mears, in those 4 preservation opportunities, has preserved the tie all 4 times. Trying to make it 5 in a row tonight. He's been among the best in these situations in the Royals bullpen. The 0-1. Fastball high, pops out of Diaz's glove, rolls behind him, but Torkelson did not get a good read, and he stays put at first. That ball went nearly all the way to the backstop after coming out of Diaz's mitt. 1-1. The other pitchers who've been particularly good at preserving ties for the Royals are Danielich IV and Matt Straub. They, too, have been perfect in their opportunities. Lynch is also 4-for-4. He's warming up in the bullpen. Mears delivers, and Workman hits it high in the air, deep toward the right field corner, hooking fair. A 2-run homer for Gage Workman. His first at-bat as a Tiger after he was drafted by him 6 years ago is a go-ahead 2-run homer. And so Nick Mears, in tonight's opportunity, does not keep the game tied. And the Royals trail 5-3 in the top of the 6th inning. First career home run for Gage Workman. And from the Royals' perspective, at an inopportune time. First pitch to Matt Beerley. Better high fastball for a strike, and it's 0-1. Those are the first runs that Nick Mears has allowed since April 16th. The pitch. Fastball slice foul, first base side out of play. It's 0-2. Now Mears had reeled off 8 straight scoreless appearances. He had not allowed a home run all season long. All good streaks come to an end at some point. Royals down 5-3 in the top of the 6th. The pitch. That's low. Ball 1, but Diaz challenges. So if Diaz gets this overturned, it's strike 3. ABS renders. Strike. And Beerling's down looking on a challenge.

0: tip of the cap after a tap of the cap for Elias Diaz. That's it for Nick Mears. He's faced four hitters. One, two righties, two lefties after some pinch hits, including Gage Workman's pinch hit home run. And now Mac Quachero goes back to the bullpen for lefty Daniel Lynch the fourth. He enters with two outs and the bases empty, and the Royals now down 5-3 in the sixth.
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0: Daniel Lynch the fourth takes the mound. We continue the top of the sixth inning. The Royals now trail the Tigers 5-3 after Gage Workman's pinch hit go-ahead two-run homer on his first ever swing as a Tiger. Kevin McGonigal bats. Lynch delivers. First pitch fastball just outside. That's ball one. This is Lynch's 16th appearance this season. He enters with a sparkling 172 ERA. He delivers. Low and outside, two balls, no strikes. Lynch has thrown 15 and two-thirds innings. He's struck out 20, and he's only walked four. The 2-0 pitch. Inside, three balls, no strikes on McGonigal. Now Lynch has also hit a couple of batters. He hasn't given up very many hits to begin with. Five total. Opponents are hitting 0-94 against him this year. The pitch. That's high. Ball four. And so McGonigal draws a four-pitch walk. He's on base for a second time tonight. That brings up another lefty in Colt Keith. As Stu was telling you, albeit maybe a little jokingly, A.J. Hinch is using just about everybody he's got tonight. It is a bullpen game for the Tigers. It's become a bullpen game for the Royals, too. First pitch to Keith. And that's low for ball one. And the Tigers are already on their fourth pitcher. And they've used three of their four bench bats. The only guy left on the bench as a bat is Jake Rogers. 1-0 pitch. And Keith pops it up on the infield. Daniel Lynch, the fourth, just to the right of the mound, gives way to Vinny Pasquantino, who comes over shoulder to shoulder with him to make the catch. Lynch could have done that. He's an excellent fielding pitcher, but Vinny made the grab anyway, and that ends the inning. The Royals, though, do give up the lead on a two-run homer by Gage Workman. We go to the bottom of the sixth. Tigers 5, Royals 3.
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8: The sixth inning is our Sonic Slam inning. Our contestant, Andrew Wheat from Harrisonville, Missouri. If the Royals hit a home run out of the park in this inning, Andrew wins $500. If the Royals hit a grand slam out of the park in this inning, Andrew wins $25,000 from Sonic and the Kansas City Royals.
0: Nick Lofton leads off the bottom of the sixth inning with Jack Caglione and Elias Diaz to follow against lefty and Manuel De Jesus. Meanwhile, the Tigers have more or less a new infield after their pinch hitters in the top of the sixth inning. It's shuffled the dirt around a bit. De Jesus, right before the first pitch, steps off, and the catcher Dylan Dingler has something in his eye, or maybe there's a pitch comm issue. Now, the new third baseman is Gage Workman. He hit a go-ahead two-run homer as a pinch hitter. Kevin McGonigal slides over to play shortstop. And Zach McKinstry, who also pinch hit, is now the second baseman. Spencer Torkelson is still at first. Dylan Dingler needs some tech support behind home plate. And he's about to get it. And then in the outfield, it's still Riley Green in left, Matt Vierling in center, and Wenzel Perez is in right. Dingler continues to troubleshoot. Maybe just turn it off and turn it on again. That seems to always work, right? At a certain point, the pitch comm issues, if it takes too long, shouldn't it be a violation of some kind? Sianko is the one giving Dingler the new devices, the Tigers' catching coach. De Jesus just tossed a warm-up pitch. I guess to make sure pitch comm worked properly and the signal was sent correctly. All right, here we go. First pitch to Nick Lofton. Fastball over the outer edge, a called strike, and it's 0-1. Pitch. That's low, 1-1. And Manuel De Jesus, really interesting story. He was pitching for Team Venezuela in the World Baseball Classic, and it was sort of a showcase for him. The 1-1. Fastball knee-high, called strike, and it's 1-2 on Nick Lofton. And De Jesus was pitching in Korea. He was pitching in the KBO. Over the last couple of years for a couple of different teams. He was a starter and a pretty good one. The pitch inside, 2-2 on Lofton. But then while he was pitching in the World Baseball Classic, he caught the eye of the Tigers, who signed him to a minor league deal. And then De Jesus, after coming back from winning the WBC with Team Venezuela, won a spot at a camp. The pitch. Lofton pops it up, shallow right center field. McKinstry, the new second baseman, backpedals, and he makes a two-hand catch. That retires Lofton, one away, and De Jesus has gone four up, four down. And De Jesus has been up and down so far this season. Spent most of his time in the big leagues, one appearance at the AAA level. Facing Jack Caglione. First pitch. Leone hits it in the air, straightaway center field. Matt Vierling is back near the track. He makes a two-hand catch. And Kags is out quickly, two away. Now, DeJesus' ERA is an unsightly 6.92, but a lot of

0: One of the things DeJesus said that really helped him during the WBC was his pitching coach. Venezuelan legend Johan Santana was the Venezuelan pitching coach. Who better, right? The 0-1. Curveball is low. One ball, one strike. DeJesus said that Johan specifically, and this will make sense, helped him with his changeup. Again, who better? The 1-1. There's the changeup, and Diaz swings and misses. It's 1-2. For Johan Santana, was known for his changeup. One of the best lefty changeups there's been in this past generation. And DeJesus, as a lefty, now has one of his own. Here's the pitch. Diaz breaks his bat, rolls it back up the middle, just over the second base bag. McKinstry backhands and throws to first in time for the out. That ends the inning. So the Royals go down in order against Emmanuel DeJesus. He's got six up, six down out of the Tiger bullpen. We go to the seventh at Kauffman Stadium. Tigers 5, Royals 3.
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7: 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From Harrisonville receives two tickets to a future Royals home game and a $10 reloadable My Sonic card.
0: We're off to the seventh at Kauffman Stadium. The Royals trail the Tigers 5-3. So the Royals will need a comeback tonight if they want to complete a sweep. The Royals have already won this series, having taken the first two games from the Tigers, trying to make it three in a row. And finish off what's been a good homestand against two in-division teams. The Royals split four games with the Guardians and now have won two against the Tigers so far. And six games into a stretch of 10 straight against the division, the Royals are 4-2. Three coming up against the White Sox Tuesday, Wednesday, Thursday. Daniel Lynch, the fourth, stays on the mound. First pitch to Dylan Dingler. Fastball, it's inside, ball one. The Tigers took the lead in the sixth inning when Gage Workman hit a pinch-hit, go-ahead, two-run homer off of Nick Mears. So the Royals are down 5-3. Here's the pitch. Fastball over the outer edge of strike. It's 1-1. Now, Mother's Day is a celebratory day. We celebrate all the wonderful mothers, mother figures in our lives. Lynch delivers. And Dingler takes a strike 1-2. That doesn't mean it comes without some sadness or grief, too, for those whose mothers are sadly no longer with us. And that's the case for Daniel. Here's the pitch. Fastball high, 2-2. He sadly lost his mom, Jolie, back in 2012, when Daniel was still a teenager. His mom passed after a bout with melanoma. Lynch delivers, and Dingler takes down and in, three balls and two strikes. And last year, Annie Rogers of MLB.com wrote a really beautiful story about Daniel's relationship with his mom, Jolie, and what Mother's Day means for him now. Payoff pitch, and Dingler pops it up foul, first base side out of play. The count stays

Three balls and two strikes. One of the things that Daniel remembers is how his mom handled her illness. She was just 43. The pitch. Fastball just inside. No, called strike three. Emil Jimenez wanted some dramatic flair. Dingler's down looking. Second strikeout for Dingler tonight. First strikeout for Lynch since he entered. One down in the top of the seventh. And now Riley Green bats. Here's the pitch. Green swings and misses strike one. Well, there's so many memories that Daniel has. And as Annie detailed, one that stuck out was a trip to Mexico that he took with his mom, a surfing trip. And Daniel still surfs every now and again. The pitch. Fastball low. One ball, one strike. And while they were there, Daniel was still a teenager, but his mom surprisingly let him share a beer with her. Lynch delivers, and Green swings and misses one and two. And reflecting later on, Daniel can understand it a little bit more, understanding that his mom knew what she was going through, and she just wanted to share a beer with her son. The 1-2. Outside, two balls and two strikes. And what Daniel's taken from that, now spinning forward to his experience as a parent, soon to be father of two. Here's the pitch. Green chops it foul, first base side. Still two balls and two strikes. And Daniel remembers that she never seemed down in the midst of her diagnosis. And from his perspective, it seemed like everything was normal. And she didn't want to burden them with what she was going through. The 2-2 again. And Green fouls another one straight back. Still 2-2. And Daniel remembers her selflessness in how she handled the final months. He delivers. Green hits it on the ground up the first baseline. Pasquantino dives, but it's just past him into the right field corner. Green rounds first. He chugs towards second. Caglione fires over. Green's in there standing with a one-out double. You know, that looked almost exactly like the RBI double that Riley Green hit against the Royals to tie the game in Detroit. A roller up the first base line that just barely evaded Vinny Pasquantino. Deja vu in some ways. Green's at second, one out. Wenzel Perez bats, switch hitter batting right-handed. Here's the pitch. Outside, ball one. And Daniel knows now, so many years later, but with grief still fresh, how proud his mom would be of where he is, the husband that he is, the father that he's become. Lynch delivers over the inner edge of strike, 1-1. And Daniel and his wife, Millie, have a beautiful baby girl, Lainey, and they've got a baby boy on the way. The 1-1, low and outside, two balls and one strike. And he knows how proud Jolie would also be of Millie. Pitch. Hit back up the middle, a base hit into center field. Green hits third. Joey Cora waves him around. Isbell throws high to home plate. Diaz grabs it. Perez takes advantage of the throw and gets to second. An RBI single for Wenzel Perez. The Tigers have added a run in the seventh, and the Royals are down 6-3. Brings Mac Quatrero out of the first base dugout. He's making a pitching change. That's it for Lynch after he faces five batters, and the Royals dip back into the bullpen. So Lynch got a couple of outs, but also issued a walk, also gave up a couple of hits.

0: So Lynch got a couple of outs, but also issued a walk, also gave up a couple of hits, and all told, a run. And we have another pitching change. Lynch out, new pitcher in. Royals down 6-3, top of the seventh.
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0: We continue the top of the seventh inning. The Royals trail the Tigers 6-3. And the Royals' new pitcher is Alex Lang. He's ready to face Spencer Torkelson, former teammate of his. Alex Lang made his major league debut with the Tigers back in 2021. He was with them until, well, this season. Lang was a Tiger from 2021 to 2025, and the Royals signed him this past offseason. After he was a free agent, Lang is now pitching for his hometown team. He's at Lee's Summit West High School. Former first-round pick by the Cubs back in 2017. That was out of LSU. First pitch to Torkelson. Low and outside, ball one. Here's the pitch. Torkelson grounds it down the third baseline, foul, and the count's now 1-1. Alex Lang's mom, Renee, was a teacher in Lee's Summit West School District for a number of years. And has cheered on her son every step of the way. Lang delivers, down and away. Two balls, one strike on Torkelson. Everybody has a different relationship with Mother's Day and mothers. Alex and his mom are still very, very close. Here's the pitch. Perez runs from second, pitches in for a strike. Throw to third, Perez is out. A perfect strike from Elias Diaz. The pitch was apparently not a strike. It was apparently a ball, and even Elias Diaz is confused. He just turned around, and he's talking to Emil Jimenez, the home plate umpire, wondering why it wasn't a strike, and Diaz has lost his opportunity to challenge at this point, but if he could have, he certainly would have. With 3-1 on Torkelson, now with two outs. Lang delivers. And the pitch is in for a strike, 3-2. Now, Alex was adopted when he was just a year old. And Renee Lang learned from his biological mother that there was baseball talent in the family. And if Alex ever showed an aptitude for it, to foster it. And boy, did she. Payoff pitch. Down and away, and that's ball four. So Torkelson winds up drawing a walk. Runner on first with two outs now for Zach McKinstry, who entered as a pinch hitter in the last inning. All right. Lions told this story on the television side a number of times of how Renee would come to the games here at Kauffman Stadium when the Tigers were in town and great papers while Alex was pitching. Maybe not while he was pitching, but during the game at least. First pitch to McKinstry, rolled to the right side. Massey scoops it up, throws to first in time for the out, and the inning is over. And a good reminder that mothers are supporting us near, far, here, there, past, present, and future. And we wish everyone a happy and meaningful Mother's Day. The Tigers get a run in the top of the seventh. Time to stretch at Kauffman Stadium. Bottom of the seventh next. Royals down 6-3.
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0: We go to the bottom of the seventh inning at Kauffman Stadium. The Royals trail the Tigers 6-3. Left-hander and Manuel De Jesus is back on the mound. He's gone 6 up, 6 down since entering in the fifth inning. Lane Thomas leads off for the Royals. He's pinch hitting here for Kyle Isbell in the ninth spot. Open stands from the right side for Thomas. De Jesus delivers. Fastball up and away, ball one. Well, the Tigers have gotten some good fortune from a pinch hitter in the nine spot. That was Gage Workman in the sixth inning, who hit a go-ahead two-run homer. De Jesus delivers again. A curveball dips in for a strike, and it's 1-1. Maybe the Royals can get some of that good fortune. The pitch. Thomas is out in front of a changeup. He swings and misses 1-2. Now, the Royals' last hit was Michael Gar-

0: Garcia's game-tying RBI single in the bottom of the fourth inning. Here's the pitch. Fastball knee-high down the middle, called strike three. Thomas challenges. He thinks it was low. It was certainly over the plate. ABS says strike. Confirmed. An unsuccessful challenge. And the Royals are now out of challenges tonight. Pitching change for the Tigers. A.J. Hinch claps his hands and points to the bullpen once more. The Tigers have a righty coming into the game. Royals down 6-3 when the bottom of the seventh continues.
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2: The new pitcher for the Tigers is right-hander Kyle Finnegan. And maybe the Royals can do the same thing they did against Finnegan a couple of nights ago. And that is score two runs on three hits. Finnegan did not record an out on Friday when he entered the game. And the Royals tied it and then ultimately won it in walk-off fashion.
3: Well, Garcia's going to have to go after the first pitch if he's going to do what he did the other night.
2: That is exactly what he did the other night.
3: And he's not afraid to go after the first pitch, by the way.
2: Finnegan delivers, and Garcia takes the first pitch outside ball one.
3: Finnegan made sure he wasn't going to do that.
2: And back on Friday, Garcia whistled the first pitch for an RBI single that tied the game and set up Kyle Isbell's heroics in the bottom of the ninth. Here's the 1-0 pitch. Fastball outside. Two balls, no strikes. On Friday, Finnegan entered and promptly gave up a double to Michael Massey, an RBI single to Kyle Isbell. He got to third on an error, and then Garcia's single to bring Isbell in. The 2-0 pitch. That's low. Three balls, no strikes on Michael Garcia. He's got three hits tonight. Couple of singles and a double. He's also driven in a run. The 3-0. Fastball high, and that's ball four. So Garcia takes a four-pitch walk. Well, Denny, you say all the time, you never know who's not going to have it when you point to the bullpen as many times as you do. And at least through one batter, it looks like the Tigers just went from a guy who definitely had it in Manuel De Jesus, who went seven up, seven down, to a guy in Finnegan who was not effective on Friday and has yet to throw a strike tonight.
3: Yep. And the more guys that you point to, this is a game of a million relief pitchers.
2: First pitch to Bobby Witt Jr. He swings and misses at a slider, strike one. That pitch was down and out of the zone. Witt chased it. So even though Finnegan got a swing and miss, he still has not thrown a pitch in the zone. The 0-1. Witt chops it toward third. Workman fields on one long hop over to second. One quick reel to the first is in time. A double.

0: Double play, and that ends the inning. One big bounce for Gage Workman, who has the biggest swing tonight, and now also starts a key defensive play to get Finnegan through the seventh. He throws one strike in the inning, and the Tigers retire the Royals in order. We go to the eighth at Kauffman Stadium. Tigers 6, Royals 3.
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0: We're coming to you live from the IBEW Local 124 broadcast booth. And now off to the eighth inning for Sunday Night Baseball. 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Well, Denny, this is the way.
4: And as you just pointed out, whenever you point toward the broadcast booth, you never know who's going to start talking or what they're going to say. Workman digs in against Lang, and the first pitch is whistled foul into the upper deck. And strike one. Workman really has the big blow of the game, and that was his pinch hit two-run home run in the sixth inning. Right down the right field line and into the seats it went. Lang's next pitch is fouled off, and the count is 0-2. Workman hitting in the nine spot, so Beerling and McGonigal will follow. The 0-2 pitch is in tight, and one ball, two strikes. So Tuesday night in Chicago, Royals begin a three-game set with the White Sox, and Stephen Kolek will pitch for the Royals. Fly ball, well hit, center field. Thomas to his right and back to make the catch. So Workman hit the ball pretty well for the second time, but he is out number one here in the eighth inning. And now Matt Beerling. He's been on twice. He has walked and doubled. It's one out of three. Kolek on Tuesday night on the south side of Chicago will face veteran right-hander Eric Fetty. Ground ball to the hole at short, cut off by Garcia to his left, and the throw to first to retire Beerling, and they're two men out. And now McGonigal. Kevin has been on twice with a walk and a single. So the left-handed hitter facing the right-hander Lang. First pitch fastball is way outside. two out, bases empty. We are in the eighth, and the pitch. Grounded foul past the first base dugout. The game on Tuesday night is the first of three. Seth Lugo pitches on Wednesday night against the lefty Noah Schultz. Inside corner, strike called. 1-2 on McGonigal. The White Sox have not declared who their pitcher will be on Thursday night, but Bubich is scheduled for the Royals, and then it's on to St. Louis. Pitch way outside. And that evens the count, two balls, two strikes. And the 2-2 pitch with two out. Ground ball, but right at the shortstop, Witt, who is behind second base to throw out McGonigal, and it's a 1-2-3 inning for Lang. To the bottom of the eighth we go. Detroit 6 and the Royals 3.
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4: Royals will be batting here in the bottom of the eighth inning. Pasquantino, Collins, Jensen are scheduled to hit against Finnegan. Finnegan entered in the seventh and promptly walked Garcia, but then he got Bobby Witt to ground into a 5-4-3 double play. So Finnegan now on his own as he faces Vinny Pasquantino. Vinny singled and drove in a run back in the third inning. Royals scored two runs on three hits in the third and then one run on two hits in the fourth, and they have not had a hit since. So Finnegan goes to work, and his first pitch is a fastball for a strike. Vinny's RBI gives him 19 for the season. The next pitch is lined into center field for a hit. So Pasquantino begins the eighth inning with a clean single to center. Brings up Eric Collins, Isaac Collins, I should say. Collins has struck out, fouled out to the third baseman, flied out to deep center. Up there, left-handed. And Finnegan's first pitch to him is grounded to first. They're going to go to second for the force out. And no chance to double Collins, who runs well at first and was batting left-handed besides. So runner at first with one away.

0: here in the eighth inning. Up comes Carter Jensen. Carter Jensen so far tonight has fouled out, grounded to second, and driven in a run with a sac fly. One on, one out, 6-3 Detroit, bottom of the eighth. Finnegan goes to work and misses the outside corner. And one ball, no strikes. Nick Lofton is on deck. And the right-hander ready in the 1-0 pitch. This is on the outside corner, strike called. So far this season, the Royals' record in season, in series finales, I should say, are 3-9. There's a swing, and he just barely kicked it foul. One and two the count on Carter Jensen. Collins, pretty good lead at first. Finnegan checks him out and pitches to Jensen. And he tried to hit the outside corner with a 1-2 pitch, but missed. So it's even at 2 balls, 2 strikes. Collins will lead the 2-2 pitch instead over to first. And the runner back. The Royals are seeking their first sweep of the Tigers since May of 2024. That was also the Royals' last series win against the Tigers here at Kauffman Stadium. The Royals have already clinched the series. The pitch is high and now full count.
1: Even though the actual order of wins doesn't matter over the long course of the season, isn't it odd how the order does impact how you feel?
0: Mm-hmm. For sure. 3-2 pitch. And he walked him. Well, not exactly a leadoff walk, but it's very significant because that walk brings the tying run to the plate. We can pause right here for station identification. This is the Royals Baseball Network.
2: 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Quick 100.1, KKWK, Cameron, Missouri.
0: Finnegan now has given up 2 walks since entering the game and pitching to just 5 batters. And now Michael Massey, cranked out a 3-run home run the other night, he's going to pinch hit here for Lofton.
1: And 2 nights ago, Denny, he had a leadoff double against Finnegan.
0: Mm-hmm. So 2 on, 1 out. And how big will that base on balls turn out to be in this game? Finnegan to Massey takes a swipe at the first pitch. No contact, though. And the count is 0-1. Massey swings the bat waiting. Runners lead away from first and second. In comes the pitch. Swung on and missed. Snap throw to second. And scrambling back is Isaac Collins. Michael Massey overall in the series against Detroit's 2 out of 6, and both of his hits have gone for extra bases. A double on the home run. He scored twice. He's 5-for-11 on the homestand. In comes the pitch, and it's outside. 1 ball, 2 strikes. One thing we've learned about Michael Massey, for the most part, he will give you a good at-bat. And he's behind in the count and the pitch. Ground ball off the end of the

0: to second. They get the force out at second, back to first, and they get the double play. Very close play at first. So Massey hit it right off the end of the bat. Here's the Royals challenge the play at first, and they will not. I would challenge the fact that the shortstop was not even near second base when he got the throw from the second baseman, McKinstry. But they didn't ask me, so we will go to the ninth inning with the score 6-3, Detroit.
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0: Is the ninth inning. It is 6-3 Detroit. And the guys from the Motor City about hit the Royals 9-8. Royals have committed the only error so far in the game. So it's Steven Cruz to face the 3, 4, and 5 hitters in what's left of Detroit's batting order. It has been shuffled so many times tonight. First pitch from Cruz is fouled off. Strike one on Colt Keith. This will be his third plate appearance. He's 0-2. Swing and a miss at a fastball and caught quickly is nothing and two. On Keith. Cruz finished up the game last night at Royals 5-1 victory. Pitched a 1-2-3 ninth inning. And a fastball is swung on and missed, so Colt Keith goes down swinging and one out. Brings up Dylan Dingler. Dylan has walked once, struck out twice. He's 0-3. Right-hander's pitch is swung on and missed. Ninth inning. And the 0-1 pitch is on the way. Way outside, backhanded by the catcher Diaz. And one ball, one strike on the right-handed hitting Dingler. It is a chilly night. The wind is negligible at the moment. Swing and a miss. The count is one ball, two strikes. Cruz eyes the

0: target, brings it in. And the pitch just off the plate, didn't miss by much, and the count is now even at 2 balls, 2 strikes. Nobody on, 1 out. Tigers batting in the ninth. Royals will have the lower third of the batting order due up in the bottom of the ninth. Way low and outside, full count. Riley Green on deck. 3 balls, 2 strikes, and 1 out. Next pitch. Hammered into the alley in left center, and that's in the gap and all the way to the warning track. And on his way to second base is Dingler with a 1-out double. And now Green, who's been on base 3 times, a walk, a single, a double. He has scored 1 of the 6 Detroit Tiger runs. Cruz to Green, first pitch strike. Riley Green now has 46 hits. He's driven in 20. Runner at second with 1 out. Way inside, and Green had to bend over to allow that pitch to whiz by a belt buckle. And it got even at 1 ball, 1 strike. Cruz checks the runner at second, who has a huge lead, by the way, and there's a strike. They're going to challenge that last pitch. And it is a ball. The count, 2 balls, 1 strike. 1 on, 1 out. 6-3 Detroit, ninth inning. Next pitch. Missed the outside corner. So a hitter's count for a hot hitter, Riley Green.
1: Well, the velo's good from Cruz. Consistently 98, 99, 100, but he's thrown 7 strikes, 6 balls.
0: 3-1 pitch. And high, ball 4.
1: So now 7-7.
0: So runners first and second. Vincel Perez singled in a run his last time up. He's also scored a run. Officially, he is 1 out of 4 in the game. But they're left-handed, and the pitch is a strike on the inside corner. Dingler, the runner out at second base, has been getting a huge secondary lead. And Witt is playing almost directly behind the bag. Wonder if they'll fire down to second instead of swinging a little soft pop-up to Michael Garcia. He just barely in fair territory makes the catch. So that is not an at-bat that Wenzel Perez will be proud of. So runners first and second, now 2 men out. The batter is Torkelson. He has walked and singled. He's 1 out of 3, has scored 1 run. Runners first and second. Torkelson takes a big swipe at a pitch, but comes up empty. And the count is 0-1. Ball way outside, backhanded by Diaz. And count 1 ball, 1 strike. Dingler at second, Green at first, 2 out, top of the ninth. Next one to Torkelson. Swung on and missed. So 1-2.

0: see, by the way, second base now. Now the pitch. And a little bit low.
1: There have been a couple of close pitches in this inning that Elias Diaz might have challenged if the Royals had challenges remaining.
0: So two balls, two strikes, two out, two on. 6-3 Detroit, ninth inning. And the pitch. Swing and a miss. Side retired. Detroit leaves two more on base. So to the bottom of the ninth we go. Detroit 6, Royals 3.
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0: We'll have the lower part of the batting order. Kenley Jansen, in his long and distinguished career, has saved 482 games, 482. So Jansen pitches to Jack Caglione, and his first pitch is a fastball for a strike. He can still run it up there. His fastball is still in the mid-90s. Next pitch is pop foul. Back to the screen comes the catcher, but it's two rows back into the crown seats. And the count is 0-2 on Caglione. Jack has a double in three at-bats. He doubled and scored back in the fourth inning. Starling Marte is going to hit for Diaz next. Nothing in two on Caglione. And Kenley Jansen's next pitch is hit a little fisted popper to the third baseman, and Workman was able to make the catch. So Jack was all tangled up with that pitch right in on the knuckles, and the best he could do was hit a little bloop to the third baseman for the first out. And now Starling Marte facing Kenley Jansen. I'm sure they have seen quite a bit of one another when they were in the National League. Right-hander against right-hander. First pitch right through there. And strike one. Nobody on. One out. Bottom of the ninth. Kenley Jansen to Starling Marte, and he lofts a high pop foul out of play.

0: play on the first base side, and very quickly it's 0-2. Nobody on, one out, two strikes to count. And the next one is started to swing, and he foul tipped it, and that is a strikeout. He started to swing and tried to check, but he did make contact, barely. So Jansen has recorded two outs, and up comes Lane Thomas. Thomas 0 for 1, and he takes strike one. Jansen signed a one-year contract with Detroit a week before Christmas, last December. The 0-1 pitch. Good swing there by Thomas. He was after a fastball, and he fouled it straight back. Jansen has qualified for the postseason in 10 different seasons. Won the World Series with the Dodgers in 2020. Pitches down low, one ball, two strikes. He's one of only three pitchers to make at least 50 postseason outings this century. Mariano Rivera, Ryan Madsen are the others. Fastball high, the count evens out at 2-2 on Lane Thomas. Jansen has 20 postseason saves this century, trailing only Mariano Rivera. Fastball a little bit inside, so they're going to take a look at that last pitch.
1: Now Dingler's trying to end this game on a challenge.
0: That will not happen. The pitch missed, and the count is full 3-2 on Thomas. Three and two, two out, bases empty, 6-3 Detroit. And Kenley Jansen comes set and comes home. And a swing and a miss at a high fastball to end the game. And the Tigers have avoided a sweep with a 6-3 victory. And we'll be right back.
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0: 6-3 final. Detroit salvaging the final game of the series with the Royals. And it is true, Jake, that baseball is full of unlikely heroes through the years of Major League Baseball, and one emerged tonight. His name was Workman, and he did work with his bat. He hit a two-run home run as a pinch hitter. He had just rejoined the Tigers because of the injury to Carpenter the other night, and his first swing produced a two-run home run. That was really the key to the game for Detroit.
1: Man, how many times in baseball do we say some version of the phrase, well, you couldn't even script that on a Hollywood-style thing?

0: 12 different pitchers, six for each team. Wound up also having some missed opportunities for the Royals, specifically that bottom of the first inning, first and second, nobody out. The Royals failed to score and potentially take a lead to give to Noah Cameron, who wound up giving up three runs in his four-plus innings. It was a grind for him tonight. There were base runners everywhere for both teams. There were pinch hitters everywhere. There were pitching changes. The fact that the bullpen doors are still on its hinges is a miracle.
1: It's like a hockey game, guys pouring over the boards and out of the dugout, the clubhouse and everywhere else on the fly. And, if you ever try to broadcast a hockey game and you got four different lines of three guys and you got three sets of defensemen of two apiece, and don't forget the goalies, and they may change too midway through the game, and it's kind of reminded me of that. So the Kansas City Scouts lost to the Detroit Red Wings tonight in the battle in the first game of the second round of the Stanley Cup playoffs. But good homestand overall, though, the Royals winning two from Cleveland, two from Detroit, and now they'll try the White Sox on for size and then see the Cardinals next weekend.
0: Yeah, it's a 4-3 homestand against two teams in your division, and it's an American League Central that remains as compact as any division in baseball. And this was part of our discussion with J.J. Piccolo before the game, that if you had looked up after 40 games and said that the Royals are two games under 500, but a game and a half out of first and holding a wild card spot, you'd feel pretty good. And yet, you look at it, and it was 8-17 to start, and then 11-4 in the last 15. And you take a look at this series as a microcosm, and even though it does leave a little bit of a sour taste, having lost the finale after winning the first two, certainly might have felt better to win the last two after losing the first, but it still winds up as winning two out of three from a formidable division foe.
1: And as you well know, baseball season is just a series of good stretches, bad stretches, average stretches, and so it goes, and you just try to magnify the good times. Let's go listen to Royals manager Matt Quatrero.
2: I've been a little rusty from the layoff. I don't really know. But just obviously behind too many guys and working from behind against that lineup is challenging, and the pitch count just got up really quickly.
3: What do you think has led to some of the lack of efficiency, I guess, in some of his outings this year?
2: I mean, he's always somebody that's pitched to the edges. You know, we know the zone has gotten smaller this year, and there's a lot more hitters that aren't expanding at all, especially off the corners. And then I think when he's gone up, he's been above the zone to the point where it's not on that top rail of the zone. So just execution more than anything. And then I think sometimes when you don't execute, you try to be a little more perfect, and it gets away from you.
4: Series finales have been a little bit of an issue. Is there any kind of common denominator? And
5: 3-10, I think.
2: Okay. I wasn't keeping track of that. We didn't win today, so whether that was the first or third game of the series, I don't really care about that.
4: Michael Garcia with a nice...
2: He swung the bat exceptionally well today, used the whole field, good base running, played a really good game at third as well, you know, took the walk there in his last at-bat, so a really, really good day at the plate.
6: Go ahead, Dave.
3: Overall, this homestand, being able to come out of it on the winning side, and today's probably used a sour taste, but just overall, how do you feel about leaving this?
2: Yeah, I mean, better than not doing that, but like we talked about with Cleveland, we were up 2-0 in the series and tied it, and then up 2 on this one and lose the last one. I mean, so, you know, as you know, I'm not looking at big stretches. We're trying to figure out how to win today's game, and that didn't happen, so it's disappointing.
6: Matt Mears has had a nice run. What was different for him tonight?
2: Well, I think both of the hits he gave up were sliders. I don't know where they were in the zone. Torkelson hit that ball well to left. He hit his slider the other night as well. And then it looked like a hanging breaking ball to Workman. So I'm going to, without going to look at it, I'm going to guess those were not where he wanted those pitches.
3: What did you see from Cags in the outfield early in the game, a couple of those plays?
2: Yeah, I think the first one, it looked like their right fielder reacted the same way or similarly. You know, I don't know if it was tough to see, you know, the sun above the stadium or not. The second one, I think Nick called it. I think Cags called him off, and, you know, I think he just got into no man's land there. Thankfully, we were able to get the out.

0: And that other ball was hit well. It was off the wall.
1: I didn't know if there was any sort of play that he could have made on that.
0: I mean, I think he read it fine. He went back on it fine. It hit off the wall. So, I don't think there was anything much he could have done about that.
1: And then just the challenge with Thomas, were you okay with that in that situation?
0: It was two strike pitch, so we generally talked to him about doing it with two strikes, but nobody on base, probably not the best time for it. But obviously, in the moment, we know those are going to happen at times, and, he thought it was a ball.
1: What's the challenge of facing a bullpen game like you did today? I know you've done it before. You guys have thrown bullpen games, but just from an offensive perspective.
0: I mean, once you get past the second time through the order, that's not all that different from any other game. So the first time through the order is just, you don't have one guy you're focused on, right? You don't know when they're going to go to the next guy. I thought we did a pretty good job of, being ready for Anderson. And before that, those guys threw the ball well. They matched up in spots that were effective for them. And then other times we had the platoon advantage, especially against DeJesus, the sixth inning maybe, and we weren't able to square him up.
2: Royals manager Matt Quatrero, after Detroit's 6-3 victory in the final game of the series over the Royals. So it's on to Chicago, and the Royals and the White Sox will contest game one on Tuesday night. Until then, Denny Matthews, good night from Kauffman Stadium. And now Jake has the totals.
3: All right, Denny, first for the Detroit Tigers tonight. 6 runs, 10 hits, no errors. The Tigers left 10 on base. They were 2-for-9 with runners in scoring position. They had one home run, and it proved to be the game-winning swing. That was a 2-run shot from Gage Workman off Nick Mears in the top of the 6th inning. It was Workman's first career home run. For the Kansas City Royals, 3 runs, 8 hits, 1 error, 6 left on base. The Royals were 3-for-11 with runners in scoring position. The winning pitcher amidst all the pitching tonight winds up as Manuel DeJesus, who was brilliant. 7 up, 7 down in the 5th, 6th, and beginning of the 7th innings. 2 1/3 scoreless for DeJesus, who's now 2-0 this season. Nick Mears takes the loss. He's 2-2. And Kenley Jansen earns the save. His 7th of the season and the 483rd of his Hall of Fame career. This ballgame took 2 hours and 58 minutes, and the attendance, 17,295. With the loss, the Royals fall to 19-22. With the win, the Tigers snap a 5-game slide. They improve to 19-22. 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Again, the final score tonight, it's the Detroit Tigers 6 and the Kansas City Royals 3. Stay tuned. Our postgame coverage continues right after this on the Royals Baseball Network.
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1: 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The Royals fall in the finale of the series, 6-3 to the Tigers. We're back in a moment on the Royals Baseball Network.

0: Flirting with Disaster. That is Molly Hatchett. Mother's Day 2026. Celebrating women and the role they have in our lives. How long would the typical family last without a mom to run the show? That was the survey question. And the resounding answer, less than a day. A survey in honor of Mother's Day found that more than half, 58% of those polled, said things would crash and burn without moms in a day or less. The other 42% just weren't given credit where credit is due.
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dream where you're a refugee who's learning to fly, but you keep free falling and end up with an American girl who keeps dragging your heart around, then you're definitely a Tom Petty fan. And that means this next song is for you. On a Running Down a Dream weekend. 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

0: You're So Bad, Tom Petty, on this Running Down a Dream Tom Petty weekend. Good music is just as good for you as good sex. This is according to the Digital Journal. A study has shown listening to music stimulates the same part of the brain as a night of passion. A song that you really love sets off the same pleasure centers in your brain as a night of getting it on.
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2: 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Lows dip down to about 46 tonight, under clear skies, south winds 5 to 10 miles an hour. High temperatures reach up to 79. Tomorrow, ample sunshine expected. Clear skies tomorrow night, 58. Mainly clear skies Tuesday, with highs around 84. 80 Wednesday. I'm staff meteorologist Derek Height. Right now, 59.
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Supertramp taking the long way home. Peter Z with another hour of great music underway. It's a Tom Petty running down a dream weekend, so Two by Tom coming up. The first of which is right after Joan Jett.

0: refuge. And you don't have to be a good girl who loves her mama.
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0: But you do gotta love Tom Petty and our Running Down a Dream weekend. Here, have another Northwest Missouri's Classic Rock. 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

0: Tom Petty into the great wide open. On this Tom Petty running down a dream weekend, I'm Peter Z. If you're looking for a boat, Amazon founder Jeff Bezos reportedly putting his $500 million super yacht Koru up for sale. Says it's too big even for him. 417 feet, one of the world's largest, has a wooden mermaid sculpture modeled after his wife Lauren Sanchez on the prow. The height of luxury, including a glass-bottom pool, three jacuzzis, a helipad, and capacity for 18 guests.
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0: Feels Like the First Time, that is Foreigner. Happy Mother's Day to all the moms out there. Hope you had a special day and surrounded by family. Most American adults celebrating Mother's Day, 84% said they're going to celebrate this year. On a per-person basis, people plan to spend a record average of $284 on Mother's Day gifts this year. That's up from $259 last year, according to the National Retail Federation, but it doesn't say whether that increase is more stuff or just inflation.
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0: Don't do me like that, Tom Petty. This Tom Petty running down a dream weekend. I have an idea. That expiration date they put on milk cartons, why don't they get rid of the expiration date label and just say spoiler alert?
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2: 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Clear skies overnight with a low of 46. Southwest winds 5 to 10 miles an hour. Monday, highs around 79. Lows level off around 58. Monday night, clear skies. Dry with temperatures above average Tuesday and Wednesday, and highs from the upper 70s to the mid 80s. I'm staff meteorologist Derek Height. Right now, it's 57 degrees.
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Heartbreaker Pat Benatar kicking off another hour of great music. I'm Peter Z. Got Van Halen coming up, Boston, The Romantics, and more. It's all after Grateful Dead and Touch of Grey.

0: Poundcake and Van Halen, Peter Z, playing your favorites on this Mother's Day Sunday. There's a new trend toward banning personal cell phones at the workplace. Major companies implementing the rule to curb employee distraction and tighten protections for confidential information. According to one company, the ban has helped build better relationships with colleagues and improved focus. You check in your cell phone at the beginning of the day, it goes into a locked pouch, and you get it back on your way out.
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0: Hey, Romantics, what I like about you. I'm Peter Z on Mother's Day Sunday. There's a new fad diet going around. You want to try this one? It's called Full Tank. New fad diet. What you do is you drive till your car's on E, and then you fill up your gas tank. Then you won't have any money to afford groceries, so you can't eat.
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0: When the Levee Breaks, that is Led Zeppelin. I'm Peter Z. McDonald's beginning to remove self-serve fountains from their restaurants. According to a spokesman, you'll still be able to get free refills, but you'll have to go to the counter and wait for an employee to get to you so you can get your free refill.
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2: Here's a look at your weather forecast powered by weatherology.com. Clear skies overnight with a low of 46. Southwest winds 5 to 10 miles an hour. Monday, highs around 79. Lows level off around 58. Monday night, clear skies. Dry with temperatures above average Tuesday and Wednesday, and highs from the upper 70s to the mid 80s. I'm staff meteorologist Derek Height. Right now, 55.
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0: Rolling Stones and She's So Cold. The new album is Foreign Tongues, comes out July 10th, and it features a number of guest artists, including Robert Smith of The Cure. How did that meeting happen? It turns out it was happenstance. Yeah, the Rolling Stones were working in a London studio recording the new album, and it just so happened that Robert Smith was working in that same studio complex. And Mick Jagger said that he noticed a guy covered in lipstick, and he said, "Oh my goodness, you're Robert Smith of The Cure. I can't believe we've never met. Hey, while we're here, would you mind jumping in on a song with us?" And that's how the magic happened.
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0: Blind Melon, No Rain. Did you know that the average mom works 98 hours a week as a mom? So whatever you did for her for Mother's Day, it probably wasn't enough.
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2: Here's a look at your weather forecast powered by weatherology.com. Clear skies overnight with a low of 46. Southwest winds 5 to 10 miles an hour. Monday, highs around 79. Lows level off around 58. Monday night, clear skies. Dry with temperatures above average Tuesday and Wednesday, and highs from the upper 70s to the mid 80s. I'm staff meteorologist Derek Height. Right now, 54.
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And did you know that when Layne Staley passed away, Scott Weiland, frontman for Stone Temple Pilots, approached Alice in Chains about the possibility of joining the band? Alice in Chains ended up going with William Duvall, who

0: has been with them ever since. Cantrell said that he never revealed that information until recently because at the time, well, he didn't want to upset his friends in Stone Temple Pilots.
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0: The Who with Eminence Front. I'm Harley, and the technology is getting closer. Inventors are working on a hat that can read your mind. The hat is lined with 100,000 sensors that translate electrical signals from your brain into words. Imagine looking around and knowing what is on every person's mind every second. That sounds like a nightmare. This is an experiment that needs to stop.
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0: Need more cowbell, Blue Oyster Cult? Don't fear the Reaper. Well, Blue Oyster Cult is not in the Rock and Roll Hall of Fame, not yet anyway, but they are in the Long Island Music and Entertainment Hall of Fame, and Blue Oyster Cult is being honored by that organization later on this month as they are celebrating the 50th anniversary of the iconic song, Don't Fear the Reaper.
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2: 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Clear skies overnight with a low of 46. Southwest winds 5 to 10 miles an hour. Monday, highs around 79. Lows level off around 58. Monday night, clear skies. Dry with temperatures above average Tuesday and Wednesday, and highs from the upper 70s to the mid 80s. I'm staff meteorologist Derek Height. Right now, 54.
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say? Put another dime in the jukebox, baby. We're speaking figuratively. What we mean literally is turn it up. Classic rock lives here on Northwest Missouri's KKWK.

trivia time. What famous artist once worked as a cover art illustrator for a major record label? We've got the answer coming up, plus Billy Squire

label. We've got the answer coming up, plus Billy Squire after Lynyrd Skynyrd. Classic rock, think of Quick.

0: Billy Squier, Everybody Wants You, from the 1982 album Emotions in Motion, with iconic cover art designed by none other than the great Andy Warhol. Did you know that Andy Warhol actually started out his career in art by designing album covers? Yeah, early on, he got a job with RCA Records designing covers for albums dating back to the 1950s.
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2: 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It appears by its own numbers, the U.S. government seems insolvent. It's reported that the Treasury shows about $6 trillion in assets and over $47 trillion in liabilities. Add it all up, and it looks like the U.S. owes more than $130 trillion it doesn't have. 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

Have you ever prayed for something bad to happen to someone? How many Americans admit to that? I've got that coming up along with AC/DC after Queen.

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0: AC/DC, for those about to rock, we salute you. I'm Harley, and we're only human. Every once in a while, we're angry enough at someone that we hope something bad happens to them. But how many have gone so far as to actually pray for that to happen? 5% of Americans admit they've gotten down on their knees and prayed for something bad to happen to a person they didn't like. I mean, look, I've got to be honest. There's been times, you know, I've got three ex-wives, that I may have fantasized about one of them stepping on a rake. But the reality is, when bad things do happen to those people, it's a lot less satisfying than you think.
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0: Bon Jovi, Keep the Faith, from the band's 1992 comeback album, which they weren't sure would work because grunge had taken over. Spoiler alert, it worked.
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2: 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Bright sunshine again Monday, highs level off around 79. Clear skies Monday night, 58. Lots of sunshine Tuesday with a high of 84. 80 Wednesday. I'm staff meteorologist Derek Height. Right now, it's 52 degrees.
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0: Tom Petty, you wreck me. Tom Petty had a big day on Record Store Day. That's when a number of artists put out special one-day releases for local independent record stores. 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By the way, the best-selling Record Store Day release of 2026 was a Pink Floyd live album.
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0: Journey and Separate Ways, a great song that was backed up by a very cheesy and horrible music video. In fact, the video for Separate Ways was ranked one of MTV's 25 worst videos of all time. It was mocked mercilessly on an episode of Beavis and Butthead, which got repeated so many times, the band couldn't live it down. In fact, at one point, they attempted to get that episode of Beavis and Butthead pulled from MTV. That effort didn't work.
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0: The car's my best friend's girl. I'm Harley, and you ever got caught looking at another girl or boy when you're in a relationship? How did your partner respond to that? Well, according to science, they should actually be chill about it. Why? Because people are happier in relationships when they feel comfortable enough that they can check out the other merchandise that's out there. You know the rule, look, but don't touch.
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2: Here's a look at your weather forecast powered by weatherology.com. 46 overnight under clear skies, winds out of the southwest 5 to 10 miles an hour. Bright sunshine again Monday, highs level off around 79. Clear skies Monday night 58. Lots of sunshine Tuesday with a high of 84. 80 Wednesday. I'm staff meteorologist Derek Height. Currently 50.
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0: Peter Gabriel and Sledgehammer. Peter Gabriel's doing something very interesting with his new album coming out later this year. He is releasing the album one song at a time. A new song every month, coinciding with the full moon in that month. The most recent single, Won't Stand Down, was released last week. In case you're keeping track, the next full moon will be on May 31st. That's right, two full moons this month. That would be the blue moon.
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If you're single, I'll tell you why you should say yes if one of your friends offers to hook you up on a date. And I've got Sammy Hagar on the way, but first, Bob Seger.

0: Sammy Hagar, and there's only one way to rock, but there are many ways to meet someone new. If you're single and interested in dating, well, you know, the dating apps have essentially eliminated the idea of a blind date. That is, someone whose face you've never seen until you actually go on a date with them. But according to science, blind dates actually have a higher rate of success than dates when you already know what they look like. So yeah, next time one of your friends offers to set you up with somebody, say yes. It might actually work out.
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1: Bon Jovi, It's My Life, with lyrics written by prolific Swedish songwriter Max Martin, who is not a household name, but he's huge in the industry. 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That is a very impressive record.
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3: 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Bright sunshine again Monday, highs level off around 79. Clear skies Monday night, 58. Lots of sunshine Tuesday with a high of 84. 80 Wednesday. I'm staff meteorologist Derek Height. Right now, it's 48 degrees.
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2: Or are you comfortably numb? It doesn't matter. Either way, we've got you covered. Classic Rock lives here on Northwest Missouri's KKWK.

That is Night Ranger. Sister Kristen, happy Monday. It is Marty, so no grudges, okay? Talk more about that first. It's AC/DC to kick us off.

0: That is Errol Smith. So there's an easy way to improve your outlook on life. You just forgive, right? Being forgiving is linked to better psychological well-being. The more people are in forgiving, the better their mental health will be at the end of the year. Okay, so forgiving others is linked to lower levels of anxiety and depression and higher levels of life satisfaction and sense of purpose. So it's not good to hold grudges. You're going to hear more and more about that, right? Doesn't matter. So try not to hold the grudges, and you're going to be overall better at the end of the year as far as anxiety and a bunch of other things go.
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0: That is The Who. It's Monday, so I figured I'd share this with you. So scientists consider it less likely to rain on Monday than any other day of the week. The science behind it isn't completely clear yet. So the main working theory is that Mondays carry less pollution over the weekend. This means less dust in the air, which can actually influence rainfall, which is kind of weird. So less likely to rain on Mondays than any other day of the week. And of course, you know, we don't really care about Mondays if it rains, right? As long as we get the nice weekend. I think it's what we're all hoping for, right?
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0: for another round of Who Are You? 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
0: 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Either way, we've got you covered. 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

0: That is Cars and Just What I Needed. Happy Monday. It is Marty. Did you know that you're taller in the morning than at night? It's a weird fact about the human body. When you wake up in the morning, you're about 1 centimeter taller. So not a lot, but 1 centimeter taller. That's because at night, when you're lying down, the spine stretches and decompresses, right? So throughout the day, the soft cartilage between your bones gets squished and compressed, and you slightly shrink just a little bit. So first thing in the morning, when you wake up, just know that you're taller in the morning than you are in the afternoon. And it's not even enough to say so. Like, you're not going to notice the difference that you feel taller one morning than the other morning. But I thought it was interesting.
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2: 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Bright sunshine today with highs around 79. Winds out of the west, 5 to 10 miles an hour. Clear skies again tonight. Lows dip down to about 58. Highs level off around 82 tomorrow. Dry with temperatures above average Wednesday and Thursday, and highs from the upper 70s to the low 80s. I'm staff meteorologist Derek Height. Right now, it's 48 degrees.
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0: That is Motley Crue. Hey, it's Marty. So ever heard of the term Paris Syndrome? If not, I'll share it with you when I come back. Here's Peter Frampton.
1: Thank you.

0: That is Pink Floyd. So ever travel to your dream destination and once you got there, you're disappointed? First-time tourists to Paris can be so disappointed they get sick. When visiting Paris for the first time and it fails to live up to what the high expectations are, you can get sick from doing that. Yeah, you can bring out something called the Paris syndrome. It's a real psychological condition. Can cause symptoms such as vomiting, nausea, increased heart rates, and dizziness.
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16: In 1936, Hoover and Ava Brown established the Wyandotte Popcorn Company in Marion, Ohio,
12: Their son, George, also became a part of the business, and he decided to pay homage to the equipment that used their product.
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12: And even a Model T truck that is a rolling popcorn popper. 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Currently, the

0: only popcorn museum in the world.
1: Everything that he collected, he had fully restored, so everything is operational and fully functional, so you could pop popcorn in everything today.
0: This is quite a collection to see, with equipment dating back well into the 19th century.
1: The oldest is the Olsen, and it's from 1892. It's a hand-operated popcorn popper. There would be fire source underneath. You would just kind of crank it until the popcorn was finished, and then you had your snack.
0: Today, the company here in Marion is Wyandotte Snacks. They make more than just popcorn. The surrounding farm fields have been a place that was great for growing popcorn, making the location of the company and the museum a natural fit. So how did popcorn become so popular? There are several keys that made it a favorite snack that remains today. And I'll conclude the story next time as we travel the countryside. In Marion, Ohio, I'm Andrew McRae.

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0: dire straits. 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So more than a third of Americans, about 37%, report having lost at least one relationship due to political differences, including friendships, family ties, coworker relationships, and romantic relationships as well. Now, the number is probably higher. That's just the amount of people that are admitting that they broke up. It's a political breakup.
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10: 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Bright sunshine today with highs around 79. Winds out of the west, 5 to 10 miles an hour. Clear skies again tonight. Lows dip down to about 58. Highs level off around 82 tomorrow. Dry with temperatures.

0: is above average Wednesday and Thursday, and highs from the upper 70s to the low 80s. I'm staff meteorologist Derek Height. Right now, it's 48 degrees.
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5: July corn up 3 1/4 at 474 1/2. September up 3 1/2 at 481 1/4. December up 3 1/2 at 497. July soybeans up 13 1/2 at 1221 1/2. August up 13 at 1215 3/4. November up 11 at 1200 1/2. July Chicago wheat up 7 at 626. September up 7 1/4 at 641 1/4. December up 6 3/4 at 661 3/4. June live cattle down 115 at 248.90. August down 180 at 244.10. October down 167 at 238.30. August feeder cattle down 195 at 364.22. September down 242 at 362.22. October down 252 at 359.80. June lean hogs down 75 cents at 98.62. July up 25 cents at 103.20. And August up 32 cents at 104.42. The Dow is up 12 points at 49,609. With this, look at your markets. I'm Kaylin Lair on TFN, the Farm Net.
6: We got cars.
7: I guess you're just what I need. That's what I need.
6: We got a jet.
7: I love
6: heck. We even got a truck.

0: It is you two you're listening to, Mari. So maybe the world is the way it is because we can't hear each other, literally. Over 1 billion young people are at risk of permanent hearing loss from unstable listening habits, with nearly a quarter of young people regularly cranking up volumes to dangerous levels. Even at lower levels, the damage accumulates. Research shows that traffic noise at just 40 decibels, the level of a quiet library, hurts concentration and your brain's ability to work, believe it or not.
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1: July corn up 3 at 474 and a quarter, September up 3 at 480 and 3 quarters, December up 3 at 496 and a half. July soybeans up 12 and a half at 1220 and a half, August up 12 and a half at 1215 and a quarter, November up 10 at 1199 and a half. July Chicago wheat up 7 and a quarter at 626 and a quarter, September up 7 and a quarter at 641 and a quarter, December up 7 at 662. June live cattle down 115 at 248.90, August down 180 at 244.10, October down 167 at 238.30. August feeder cattle down 195 at 364.22, September down 242 at 362.22, October down 252 at 359.80. June lean hogs down 75 cents at 98.62, July up 25 cents at 103.20, August up 32 cents at 104.42. The Dow's up 12 points at 49,609. With this look at your markets, I'm Kaylin Lair on TFN, the Farm Net.

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0: Scorpions and rock you like a hurricane. Self-checkout may soon be a thing of the past. Why? People are stealing stuff. 27% of self-checkout users purposely take in an item without scanning it. And sometimes the theft isn't intentional. 36% of users admit they're accidentally left with an unscanned item and they forgot all about it. So it'll be interesting to see. I feel like there's more and more going in, though, so it'll be something interesting to watch.
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2: Here's a look at your weather forecast powered by weatherology.com. Bright sunshine today with highs around 79. Winds out of the west, 5 to 10 miles an hour. Clear skies again tonight. Lows dip down to about 58. Highs level off around 82 tomorrow. Dry with temperatures above average Wednesday and Thursday, and highs from the upper 70s to the low 80s. I'm staff meteorologist Derek Height. Right now, it's 48 degrees.
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6: July corn up 3 1/4, 474 1/2. September up 3 1/4, 481. December up 3 1/4, 496 3/4. July soybeans up 11 3/4 to 1219 3/4. August up 11 3/4 to 1214 1/2. November up 9 1/2 at 1199. July Chicago wheat up 9 1/2 at 628 1/2. September up 9 1/4 at 643 1/4. December up 9 at 664. June live cattle down 115 at 248.90. August down 180 at 244.10. October down 167 at 238.30. August feeder cattle down 195 at 364.22. September down 242 at 362.22. October down 252 at 359.80. June lean hogs down 75 cents at 98.62. July up 25 cents at 103.20. August up 32 cents at 104.42. The Dow's up 12 points at 49,609. 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

0: Derek and the Dominoes call Layla. So what is America's favorite bread? The most popular types of bread consumed in America are white bread, whole wheat bread, French bread, Italian bread, and sourdough bread, rounding out the top five. Again, that's the favorite choices. So good old-fashioned white bread is the favorite bread amongst Americans, according to this study that was done.
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1: July corn up 3 1/4, 474 1/2. September up 3 1/4, 481. December up 3 1/4, 496 3/4. July soybeans up 10 1/2 at 1218 1/2. August up 10 3/4 at 1213 1/2. November up 7 3/4 at 1197 1/4. July Chicago wheat up 8 1/2 at 627 1/2. September up 8 1/4 at 642 1/4. December up 8 1/4 at 663 1/4. June live cattle down 115 at 248.90. August down 180 at 244.10. October down 167 at 238.30. August feeder cattle down 195 at 364.22. September down 242 at 362.22. October down 252 at 359.80. June lean hogs down 75 cents at 98.62. July up 25 cents at 103.20. August up 32 cents at 104.42. The Dow's up 12 points at 49,609. With this look at your markets, I'm Kaylin Lair on TFN, the Farm Net.
2: 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My name is Colin McLaughlin. 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

0: months, including the Livingston County Library. I spoke with Kirsten Mountain, who is the Adult Services Coordinator at the library, about what they have planned, but first asked about who Jerry was for those who are new to the area, like myself, who didn't know him, and the impact he had.
1: Jerry Linton's a name that I think everyone around here, who's from here at least, has heard of. He served in the U.S. House of Representatives back in the 70s. There was a lot of talk, a lot of supposition that he might have eventually run for president. I think Jimmy Carter's credited with saying that he saw presidential material in Jerry Linton. But unfortunately, after he won his election in 76, they were headed to a party, and his whole family got on a plane, and the plane crashed shortly after takeoff, killing everyone on board. It was Jerry and his wife, their two children, the pilot and his son also. Very, very tragic. There are a number of organizations planning various events for the August 2nd, I believe is the actual anniversary, the 50-year anniversary of his death. And we wanted to do something to celebrate his memory, but I found out what other people were doing, and I didn't want to compete with that in any way. And I was actually at the Hall of Fame for the Livingston County Preservation Society's unveiling. Jerry Linton won the Chillicothe Hall of Fame last year or the year before, and I overheard a lot of people sharing little snippets, little stories about when they knew Jerry Linton or when they had seen him, and I thought it'd be really great to capture those stories in a way that preserved them for posterity and shared them with the whole community.
0: The way they'll be capturing those stories and memories of Jerry is by holding open recording sessions or allowing appointments to be made for members of the community to come into the library all summer long. Then those interviews will be posted to the library's YouTube page, where they'll be archived forever and available for the public to see.
1: I know there are some people who grew up with Jerry. There are other people who might have worked with him in his political career. There are some people who might have worked with him. He and his family raised the Charolais, I hope I'm saying that right, cattle. So there might be people who are involved in that and remember it. What I've heard is that he made such an impact on people that even if people just met him for a few minutes, they feel like they knew him and that he knew them. So we'll collect anything and everything. We'll be doing these interviews from now and through the summer, I anticipate. And then the Linton Foundation's having a big event out at the Linton Ag Center on August 2nd, and we've been invited to participate in that as well. We've had several people contact us wanting to do interviews. The open session might not have worked for them, so we will be contacting them and setting up individual appointments. That might work for, I've had several people come and tell me they wanted to do it. So we'll be setting up appointments with quite a few people. We probably will have another open hour or two sometime, but probably the best thing is to contact the library and try to talk to us about it.
0: To learn about when upcoming recording session times are available, visit the Livingston County Library's website, www.livcolib.com, and click on the calendar tab. If you or someone you know would like to schedule an appointment to record, you can call the library at 660-646-0547. Lastly, if you would like to watch any recordings posted, the library's YouTube page is LCL Reads. That'll wrap us up here on today's broadcast. Thanks again to our friends at United Fiber for sponsoring the show. 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

0: ZZ Top Sharp Dressed Man. Hey, it's Barney. So how do you feel when you get a wedding invitation? Getting a wedding invitation can make you happy. Opening the invite lights up your brain's prefrontal cortex, they say. It's the area linked to the positive thinking, prompting a mood bump that can last for weeks, according to researchers. Now, on the other hand, some people, when they get a wedding invitation, might not be happy, right? Think about it. That means more money that has to be spent, right? And another day that you have to plan to go do something. So there's that, too.
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7: July corn up 3 1/4 at 474.5. September up 3 1/4 at 481. December up 3 1/4 at 496 3/4. July soybeans up 10.5 at 1218.5. August up 10 3/4 at 1213.5. November up 7 3/4 at 1197.25. July Chicago wheat up 8.5 at 627.5. September up 8 1/4 at 642.25. December up 8 1/4 at 663.25. June live cattle down 115 at 248.90. August down 180 at 244.10. October down 167 at 238.30. August feeder cattle down 195 at 364.22. September down 242 at 362.22. October down 252 at 359.80. June lean hogs down 75 cents at 98.62. July up 25 cents at 103.20. August up 32 cents at 104.42. The Dow's up 12 points at 49,609. 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

0: Mike and the Mechanic. So know why fat guys don't lose weight? They're in denial. Research suggests that around 60% of men who are clinically overweight just don't think they are. To them, being overweight is a non-issue, so they don't have to do anything about it. This is a report that was done by WeightWatchers.com. When you're in denial, boy, if I've been there before, guilty as charged.
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2: 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Or do you have a fever? 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Either way, we've got you covered. 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

0: died and you stood up. 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
1: 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Bright sunshine expected today with daytime highs approaching 79. Winds out of the west 8 to 15 miles an hour. Clear skies again tonight. Lows level off around 58. A mix of clouds and sun tomorrow. Daytime highs approaching 82. Ample sunshine expected Wednesday with highs around 80. 83 Thursday. I'm staff meteorologist Derek Height. Currently, it's 55 degrees.
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5: July corn of 3 1/4 at 474.5, September of 3 1/4 at 481, December of 3 1/4 at 496 3/4. July soybeans up 10.5 at 1218.5, August up 10 3/4 at 1213.5, November up 7 3/4 at 1197.25. July Chicago wheat up 8.5 at 627.5, September up 8 1/4 at 642.25, December up 8 1/4 at 663.25. June live cattle down 115 at 248.90, August down 180 at 244.10, October down 167. At 238.30. August feeder cattle down 195 at 364.22. September down 242 at 362.22. October down 252 at 359.80. June lean hogs down 75 cents at 98.62. July up 25 cents at 103.20. And August up 32 cents at 104.42. The Dow's up 12 points at 49,609. With this week, your markets, I'm Kaylin Lair on TFN, the Farm Net.
0: Don't know, but it's so good. 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

0: here's a look at your weather forecast powered by weatherology.com. Bright sunshine expected today with daytime highs approaching 79. Winds out of the west, 8 to 15 miles an hour. Clear skies again tonight. Lows level off around 58. A mix of clouds and sun tomorrow. Daytime highs approaching 82. Ample sunshine expected Wednesday with highs around 80. 83 Thursday. I'm staff meteorologist Derek Height. Currently, it's 59 degrees.
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4: July corn up 3 1/4 at 474.5. September up 3 1/4 at 481. December up 3 1/4 at 496 3/4. July soybeans up 10.5 at 1218.5. August up 10 3/4 at 1213.5. November up 7 3/4 at 1197.25. July Chicago wheat up 8.5 at 627.5. September up 8 1/4 at 642.25. December up 8 1/4 at 663.25. June live cattle down 115 at 248.90. August down 180 at 244.10. October down 167 at 238.30. August feeder cattle down 195 at 364.22. September down 242 at 362.22. October down 252 at 359.80. June lean hogs down 75 cents at 98.62. July up 25 cents at 103.20. And August up 32 cents at 104.42. The Dow's up 12 points at 49,609. 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

0: All I Want to Do and Heart Ann Wilson has shared a newly recorded song called Nothing But Love. It's going to be part of her upcoming documentary, In My Voice. Heart has done this song on a number of occasions over the years, but it's the first time the song has been made into a studio version. In My Voice will make its official debut today in Seattle, after which Ann will embark on a 9-date screening tour, and at each stop, the film will be shown and followed by a Q&A. It's Mackenzie. 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

0: passed away Wednesday, May 6th. The family will receive friends at 2 p.m. today with funeral services at 3 at the First Baptist Church of Bremer. 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

0: Bon Jovi, Bad Medicine on a Monday. It's McKenzie's top five movies at the box office over the weekend. So The Devil Wears Prada 2 stays at the top in its second week out with over 43 million. Mortal Kombat 2 at 2. Michael, The Sheep Detectives at 4 with 15 million. And Billie Eilish, Hit Me Hard and Soft for the Tour, rounding out the top five movies at the box office.
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10: July corn up 1.5 at 472 and 3 quarters. September up 2 at 479 and 3 quarters. December up 2 and a quarter at 495 and 3 quarters. July soybeans up 7 at 1215. August up 7 at 1209 and 3 quarters. November up 6.5 at 1196. July Chicago wheat up 9 and a quarter at 628 and a quarter. September up 9 at 643. December up 9 at 664. June live cattle up 102 at 249.92. August up 92 cents at 245.02. October up 70 cents at 239. August feeder cattle up 42 cents at 364.65. September up 72 cents at 362.95. October up 75 cents at 360.55. June lean hogs up 142 at 100.05. July up 110 at 104.30. August up 82 cents at 105.25. The Dow is up 78 points at 49,687. With this look at your markets, I'm Kaylin Lair on TFN, the Farm Net.

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0: No more Mr. Nice Guy and Alice Cooper, who's set to reissue two of his late career highlights. Along Came a Spider from 2008 and Welcome to My Nightmare from 2011, both coming out on vinyl. Pretty special for collectors. Both albums have been out of print on vinyl for over a decade. They're being released on July 10th.
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1: 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Bright sunshine expected today with daytime highs approaching 79. Winds out of the west, 8 to 15 miles an hour. Clear skies again tonight. Lows level off around 58. A mix of clouds and sun tomorrow. Daytime highs approaching 82. Ample sunshine expected Wednesday with highs around 80. 83 Thursday. I'm staff meteorologist Derek Height. Currently 62.
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10: July corn up 2 at 473 and a quarter, September up 2 and a quarter at 480, December up 2 and a half at 496. July soybeans up 8 and 3 quarters at 1216 and 3 quarters, August up 8 and 3 quarters at 1211 and a half, November up 7 and 3 quarters at 1197 and a quarter. July Chicago wheat up 9 and a half at 628 and a half, September up 9 and a quarter at 643 and a quarter, December up 9 at 664. June live cattle up 255 at 251.45, August up 230 at 246.40, October up 165 at 239.95. August feeder cattle up 175 at 365.97. September up 207 at 364.30. October up 2 at 361.80. June lean hogs up 165 at 127. July up 125 at 104.45. August up 90 cents at 105.32. The Dow's up 21 points at 49,630. With this look at your markets, I'm Kaylin Lair on TFN The Farm Net.
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11: Well, listen up, because we're going to tell you what it is right now. Ready? It's... You know that one, right? It's by that band called... And there you have it. But you know, this next song is pretty good, too. Classic rock lives here on Northwest Missouri's KKWK.

0: It lost the original drummer today, 2008. John Rutsey was 55. There's Rush and Tom Sawyer, also Purple Haze from Hendrix, who lost their bassist. Noel Redding passed away today, 2003. He was 57 years old. Right up until his death, he'd been taking legal action against the Hendrix estate for payments, royalties estimated at about $4 million. It's Mackenzie. 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

0: He'll be inducted into the Rock Hall of Fame in November. Take Me Home and Phil Collins. Also, Jermaker, Led Zeppelin, the most mispronounced Zeppelin tune. Today, 2011, one of the rarest rock t-shirts in the world sold for $10,000. The largest sum ever paid for a vintage t-shirt. 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
6: July corn up 3 3/4 at 475. September up 4 at 481 3/4. December up 4 1/4 at 497 3/4. July soybeans up 8 1/4 at 1216 1/4. August up 8 at 1210 3/4. November up 7 1/4 at 1196 3/4. July Chicago wheat up 12 1/4 at 631 1/4. September up 12 at 646. December up 11 3/4 at 666 3/4. June live cattle up 272 at 251.62. August up 245 at 246.55. October up 185 at 240.15. August feeder cattle up 237 at 366.60. September up 272 at 364.95. October up 252 at 362.32. June lean hogs up 160 at 100.22. July up 135 at 104.55. August up 102 at 105.45. The Dow is up 49 points at 49,658. With this look at your markets, I'm Kaylin Lair on TFN, the Farm Network.

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0: original. How did Paul feel about that cover? Apparently very happy with that cover. Live and Let Die, the theme song that Paul wrote and recorded for the 73 James Bond film of the same name. Live and Let Die actually made history as the first rock song to open a James Bond film. And no way, Paul McCartney was actually locked out of a Jamaican theater showing Live and Let Die, despite telling staff that he wrote the theme song.
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3: It is time to take a look at your farm news and ag update. Today, USDA participant Rod Bain and geneticist Devinder Sandhu are going to be taking a look at the genetic research by USDA that is behind the development of an alfalfa variety with a greater tolerance to high salinity levels found in irrigation groundwater or recycled water.
4: In a state with a large amount of high-value crops, take various tree nuts as an example, there needs to be consideration for another important crop in California, alfalfa hay.
5: California is also a big dairy state, which means that you need alfalfa for dairy. And alfalfa is very hard to transport from a different state because it's a big biomass. Transportation cost is going to be huge. So you have to grow alfalfa in California.
4: Yet as researcher Devinder Sandhu of USDA's Ag Water Efficiency and Salinity Research Unit in the Golden State points out, to avoid alfalfa competing in land use with other high-value crops,
5: grow alfalfa in the regions where these high-value crops do not grow, where quality of water is not good, quality of soil is not good.
4: Increasing demand for surface water and greater use of groundwater and recycled water for irrigation has led to H2O with high salt concentration for crops such as alfalfa.
5: Plants, they do not like high salt in irrigation water or in the soil. So this is leading to slowly increase in soil and water salinity. So increased salt is causing major reduction in yield, so we are getting less and less production.
4: As a research geneticist, Sandhu and colleagues are developing new lines of alfalfa varieties with the trait of higher tolerance to saline.
5: There are two lines which both of them are really good. When we look at molecular level, these two lines are actually very different from each other. Then I decided to combine the characters of these two lines to make it even more tolerant to salt.
4: The combined germplasm was tested using real salt water from the Pacific Ocean. The findings?
5: When you grow alfalfa under half seawater salinity, it does not lose any biomass at all. And even if you keep increasing the salinity going up to seawater, these plants, they don't die.
4: With alfalfa being a perennial crop, planted once, grown and harvested multiple years, and the ground or recycled irrigation water salinity levels fluctuating year over year, Sandhu says the significance for farmers is, well, significant. As far as next steps with this alfalfa variety,
5: we are thinking to take this line and go through plant variety protection or germplasm release for farmers to try this out in the regions where the concentration of salt is high in water and soil, so they can directly try that.
4: I'm Rod Bain reporting for the U.S. Department of Agriculture in Washington, D.C.
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1: 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Bright sunshine expected today with daytime highs approaching 79. Winds out of the west, 8 to 15 miles an hour. Clear skies again tonight. Lows level off around 58. A mix of clouds and sun tomorrow. Daytime highs approaching 82. Ample sunshine expected Wednesday with highs around 80. 83 Thursday. I'm staff meteorologist Derek Height. Currently, it's 69 degrees.
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6: July corn up 3.5 at 474 and 3 quarters. September up 3 and 3 quarters at 481 and a half.

0: December up 4 at 497.5. July soybeans up 5.25 at 1213.25. August up 6 at 1208.75. November up 4.75 at 1194.25. July Chicago wheat up 12.75 at 631.75. September up 12.5 at 646.5. December up 12 at 667. June live cattle down 1 at 247.90. August down 105 at 243.05. October down 120 at 237.10. August feeder cattle down 220 at 362.02. September down 205 at 360.17. October down 195 at 357.85. June lean hogs up 127 at 99.90. July up 1 at 104.20. And August up 80 cents at 105.22. The Dow is currently at 49,610. 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

0: What It Takes in Aerosmith, also The Tubes and CCR, Fortunate Son. Of course, John Fogerty, a big baseball fan. The Mets are floundering with a 15-25 record. 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

0: Rockin' a Hard Place and the Rolling Stones is releasing their 25th album July 10th called Foreign Tongues, with a lot of guests involved in this one, including Chad Smith of the Red Hot Chili Peppers and also Paul McCartney. Today, back in 64, during a UK tour, the Stones were refused lunch at the Grand Hotel in Bristol where they were staying because they were not wearing jackets and ties. The following day, the Daily Express ran the story with the headline, "The Rolling Stones Gather No Lunch."
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8: July corn up 4 1/4, 475 1/2. September up 4 1/4, 482. December up 4 1/4, 497 3/4. July soybeans up 5 1/4, 1213 1/4. August up 5 1/2 at 1208 1/4. November up 5 1/2 at 1195. July Chicago wheat up 13 3/4 at 632 3/4. September up 13 1/2 at 647 1/2. December up 13 at 668.

June live cattle down 27 cents at 248.62. August down 1 at 243.10. October down 205 at 236.25. August feeder cattle down 407 at 360.15. September down 407 at 358.15. October down 427 at 355.52. June lean hogs up 105 at 99.67. July up 85 cents at 104.05. The Dow's up 31 points at 49,640. 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

0: Salisbury Hill and Peter Gabriel, who's releasing a new song from his upcoming album, Every Time There's a Full Moon. We've had five full moons so far in 2026, and the sixth one is coming at the end of May, Sunday, May 31st. Be on the listen for a Peter Gabriel song, a new one, and the Blue Moon.
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1: 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Ample sunshine expected this afternoon with daytime highs approaching 79. Winds out of the west, 8 to 15 miles an hour. Lows level off around 58. Tonight, clear skies. Sunshine mixed with clouds at times tomorrow. Highs level off around 82. Upper 70s Wednesday, low 80s Thursday. I'm staff meteorologist Derek Height. Currently, it's 72 degrees.
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4: July corn up 4.5 at 475¾. September up 4¼ at 482. December up 4.5 at 498. July soybeans up 6¼ at 1214¼. August up 6 at 1208¾. November up 6¼ at 1195¾. July Chicago wheat up 14¼ at 633¼. September up 14¼ at 648¼. December up 13¾ at 668¾. June live cattle unchanged at 248.90. August down 1 at 243.10. October down 220 at 236.10. August feeder cattle down 367 at 360.55. September down 362 at 358.60. October down 407 at 355.72. June lean hogs up 1 at 99.62. July up 67 cents at 103.87. The Dow is down 24 points at 49,584. With this look at your markets, I'm Kaylin Lair on TFN, the Farm Net.
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0: Rainbow wrapped up a set with Street of Dreams on a Monday. It's Mackenzie. So this ABS system, I like it. Not sure if the umpires like it, especially when they are called out for being wrong. But one umpire exercised his discretion under MLB's six-week-old automated ball strike system by denying a couple of challenges, one by the A's and one by the Orioles. So I guess under the rules, a challenge can be denied if it is assisted by the dugout or other players, or if it is not requested within roughly 2 seconds of the pitch. Taking some getting used to by everybody, but I like it.
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7: July corn up 3 3/4 at 475. September up 3.5 at 481 1/4. December up 3.5 at 497. July soybeans up 5 3/4 at 1213 3/4. August up 6 1/4 at 1209. November up 5.5 at 1195. July Chicago wheat up 13 at 632. September up 12 3/4 at 646 3/4. December up 12.5 at 667 1/2. June live cattle unchanged at 248.90, August down 102 at 243.07, October down 217 at 236.12. August feeder cattle down 312 at 361.10, September down 305 at 359.17, October down 342 at 356.37. June lean hogs up 115 at 99.77, July up 97 cents at 104.17, August up 80 cents at 105.22. The Dow's up 44 points at 49,000.

0: 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It was the tour of Brotherly Love. A North American tour started at the Hard Rock in Vegas. The three bands featuring pairs of brothers.
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1: 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Ample sunshine expected this afternoon, with daytime highs approaching 79. Winds out of the west, 8 to 15 miles an hour. Lows level off around 58. Tonight, clear skies. Sunshine mixed with clouds at times tomorrow. Highs level off around 82. Upper 70s Wednesday, low 80s Thursday. I'm staff meteorologist Derek Height. Currently 73.
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10: July corn up 3¾ at 475, September up 3¾ at 481.5, December up 4 at 497.5. July soybeans up 5¼ at 1213¼, August up 5½ at 1208¼, November up 5¼ at 1194¾. July Chicago wheat up 13¾ at 632¾, September up 12¾ at 646¾, December up 13½ at 668½. June live cattle up 46.

cents at 249.30, August down 77 cents at 243.32, October down 192 at 236.37, August feeder cattle down 240 at 361.82, September down 240 at 359.82, October down 275 at 357.05, June lean hogs up 157 at 120, July up 140 at 104.60, August up 122 at 105.65. The Dow's up 118 points at 49,729. With the Secure Markets, I'm Kaylin Lair on TFN The Farm Net.

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8: Let's take a look at the closing settlement report. July corn up 4 at 475 and a quarter. September up 4 at 481 and 3 quarters. December up 4 and a quarter at 497 and 3 quarters. July soybeans up 5 at 1213. August up 5 and a quarter at 1208. November up 5 and a quarter at 1194 and 3 quarters. July Chicago wheat up 15 at 634. September up 14 and 3 quarters at 648 and 3 quarters. December up 15 at 670. June live cattle up 50 cents at 249.40. August down 55. Cents at 243.55, October down 162 at 236.67, August feeder cattle down 192 at 362.30, September down 207 at 360.15, October down 247 at 357.32, June lean hogs up 160 at 122, July up 145 at 104.65, and August up 127 at 105.70. With this look your closing settlement report, I'm Kaylin Lair on TFN The Farm Net.

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0: Detroit Rock City and Kiss. Hey, it's not your fault. It happens to all of us between 2 and 3 in the afternoon. According to intelligence experts, it's the worst time to learn anything new. Our brains hit a lull around 2. I think mine hits that a little bit earlier. It's Mackenzie. I'm out. Have a great Monday.
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1: Here's a look at your weather forecast, powered by weatherology.com. Ample sunshine expected this afternoon, with daytime highs approaching 79. West winds 8 to 15 miles an hour.

0: Clear skies again tonight. Lows dip down to about 58. Mainly sunny skies tomorrow. High of 82. Upper 70s Wednesday. Warmer on Thursday with highs in the low 80s. I'm staff meteorologist Derek Height. Currently, it's 75 degrees.
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4: Let's take a look at the closing settlement report. July corn up 4 at 475 and a quarter. September up 4 at 481 and 3 quarters. December up 4 and a quarter at 497 and 3 quarters. July soybeans up 5 at 1213. August up 5 and a quarter at 1208. November up 5 and a quarter at 1194 and 3 quarters. July Chicago wheat up 15 at 634. September up 14 and 3 quarters at 648 and 3 quarters. December up 15 at 670. June live cattle up 50 cents at 249.40. August down 55 cents at 243.55, October down 162 at 236.67, August feeder cattle down 192 at 362.30, September down 207 at 360.15, October down 247 at 357.32, June lean hogs up 160 at 122, July up 145 at 104.65, and August up 127 at 105.70. With this look your closing settlement report, I'm Kaylin Lair on TFN The Farm Net.
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The Jay Giles Band with Love Stinks, Dan here. And in a few minutes, I want to tell you about a woman who set a record on a game show that's been on the air forever. But right now, it's Ted Nugent with Cat Scratch Fever.

0: AC/DC with Dirty Deeds Done Dirt Cheap. And there was a record set on The Price is Right this week. A retired Army veteran named Vanessa McCaskill won more than $240,000 in cash and prizes, which is the biggest single game payout in the show's history. It's a lot of money. You know, it is weird, I think, how people's perception of winning money is skewed now because of those mega power multi things you read about where people won $1.8 billion. I mean, 240 grand, that's a lot of money. I feel like 25 years ago, that would have been front page news. Now people are like, eh, call me when it gets to a billion.
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0: Metallica with Nothing Else Matters. Band that played a show in Athens, Greece over the weekend that drew 80,000 fans. You know, it's always seemed to me that Metallica does a lot of international shows compared to other U.S. bands as far as what percentage of their shows are overseas. Always seems like they do a lot of international shows, but that also seems like a good idea because they go to Greece and get 80,000 people.
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5: Let's take a look at the closing settlement report. July corn up 4 at 475 and a quarter. September up 4 at 481 and 3 quarters. December up 4 and a quarter at 497 and 3 quarters. July soybeans up 5 at 1213. August up 5 and a quarter at 1208. November up 5 and a quarter at 1194 and 3 quarters. July Chicago wheat up 15 at 634. September up 14 and 3 quarters at 648 and 3 quarters. December up 15 at 670. June live cattle up 50 cents at 249.40. August down 55 cents at 243.55, October down 162 at 236.67, August feeder cattle down 192 at 362.30, September down 207 at 360.15, October down 247 at 357.32, June lean hogs up 160 at 122, July up 145 at 104.65, and August up 127 at 105.70. With this look your closing settlement report, I'm Kaylin Lair on TFN The Farm Net.

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0: Billy Squire and Lonely is the Night. And as you know, according to scientists, you're actually about a centimeter taller in the morning than you are at night. You know, it comes from your spine decompressing when you lay down and then compressing again throughout the day. I wonder if it's actually more than that for some people, because I feel really tall a lot of mornings. You know, I'm my full 6'2 plus, and then sometimes I feel like I need a booster seat to drive home.
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8: It is time to take a look at your farm news and ag update. Today, USDA participant Rod Bain and geneticist Devinder Sandhu are going to be taking a look at the genetic research by USDA that is behind the development of an alfalfa variety with a greater tolerance to high salinity levels found in irrigation groundwater or recycled water.
9: In a state with a large amount of high-value crops, take various tree nuts as an example, there needs to be consideration for another important crop in California, alfalfa hay.
10: California is also a big dairy state, which means that you need alfalfa for dairy. And alfalfa is very hard to transport from a different state because it's a big biomass. Transportation cost is going to be huge. So you have to grow alfalfa in California.
9: Yet as researcher Devinder Sandhu of USDA's Ag Water Efficiency and Salinity Research Unit in the Golden State points out, to avoid alfalfa competing in land use with other high-value crops,
10: grow alfalfa in the regions where these high-value crops do not grow, where quality of water is not good, quality of soil is not good.
9: Increasing demand for surface water and greater use of groundwater and recycled water for irrigation has led to H2O with high salt concentration for crops such as alfalfa.
10: Plants, they do not like high salt in irrigation water or in the soil. So this is leading to slowly increase in soil and water salinity. So increased salt is causing major

0: genetic reduction in yield, so we are getting less and less production.
1: As a research geneticist, Sandhu and colleagues are developing new lines of alfalfa varieties with the trait of higher tolerance to saline.
0: There are two lines which both of them are really good. When we look at molecular level, these two lines are actually very different from each other. Then I decided to combine the characters of these two lines to make it even more tolerant to salt.
1: The combined germplasm was tested using real salt water from the Pacific Ocean. The findings?
0: When you grow alfalfa under half seawater salinity, it does not lose any biomass at all. And even if you keep increasing the salinity going up to seawater, these plants, they don't die.
1: With alfalfa being a perennial crop, planted once, grown and harvested multiple years, and the ground or recycled irrigation water salinity levels fluctuating year over year, Sandhu says the significance for farmers is, well, significant. As far as next steps with this alfalfa variety,
0: we are thinking to take this line and go through plant ready protection or germplasm release for farmers to try this out in the regions where the concentration of salt is high in water and soil, so they can directly try that.
1: I'm Rod Bain reporting for the U.S. Department of Agriculture in Washington, D.C.
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1: 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Eyes level off around 79 this afternoon under clear skies, west winds 8 to 15 miles an hour. Lows around 58 tonight, clear skies. 82 tomorrow, mainly sunny. Dry with temperatures a bit above average Wednesday and Thursday, and highs from the upper 70s to the low 80s. I'm staff meteorologist Derek Height. Currently 79.
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2: Let's take a look at the closing settlement report. July corn up 4 at 475 and a quarter. September up 4 at 481 and 3 quarters. December up 4 and a quarter at 497 and 3 quarters. July soybeans up 5 at 1213. August up 5 and a quarter at 1208. November up 5 and a quarter at 1194 and 3 quarters. July Chicago wheat up 15 at 634. September up 14 and 3 quarters at 648 and 3 quarters. December up 15 at 670. June live cattle up 50 cents at 249.40. August down 55 cents at 243.55, October down 162 at 236.67, August feeder cattle down 192 at 362.30, September down 207 at 360.15, October down 247 at 357.32, June lean hogs up 160 at 122, July up 145 at 104.65, and August up 127 at 105.70. With this look, your closing settlement report, I'm Kaylin Lair on TFN The Farm Net.
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Boston with Don't Look Back. Dan here. And in a few minutes, we'll hear a song from a band that has their first new album in 5 years on the way. But right now, let's hear from REO Speedwagon, Keep On Loving You,

0: their first new album since 2022, tentatively sometime in early 2027. So early next year, we could see something new from Def Leppard. And according to Joe Elliott, they already have 16 or 17 songs in the bag. So this isn't that speculative. They already kind of have most of it done. 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
1: Hey, it's Dan. I hope your week's off to a great start. Right now, we have Steely Dan rolling in the ears.

0: Asia and Only Time Will Tell on Classic Rock Quick 100.1. And the movie Mortal Kombat 2 underperformed at the weekend movie box office. It finished second in the U.S. behind The Devil Wears Prada 2. Yeah, I was never a big fan of Mortal Kombat. When I was a kid in the 90s, there was Street Fighter and there was Mortal Kombat, and I, for some reason, was a Street Fighter loyalist. I think I thought it was classier somehow, where I was kind of like, you can keep your tacky Mortal Kombat. I'll be over here with Street Fighter, playing as the green guy, Blanca, who bites people's heads against the sumo wrestler, because I have class. Ever heard of it?
1: St. Joseph, Bethany, Albany, and all the

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7: Let's take a look at the closing settlement report. July corn up 4 at 475 and a quarter. September up 4 at 481 and 3 quarters. December up 4 and a quarter at 497 and 3 quarters. July soybeans up 5 at 1213. August up 5 and a quarter at 1208. November up 5 and a quarter at 1194 and 3 quarters. July Chicago wheat up 15 at 634. September up 14 and 3 quarters at 648 and 3 quarters. December up 15 at 670. June live cattle up 50 cents at 249.40. August down 55. Cents at 243.55, October down 162 at 236.67, August feeder cattle down 192 at 362.30, September down 207 at 360.15, October down 247 at 357.32, June lean hogs up 160 at 122, July up 145 at 104.65, and August up 127 at 105.70. With this look your closing settlement report, I'm Kaylin Lair on TFN The Farm Net.

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0: Pink Floyd and Wish You Were Here. And if you're planning a summer vacation, you might want to keep in mind Paris syndrome. So this is a real thing where sometimes people get to a dream destination like Paris and they're disappointed by it and they actually make themselves sick. They end up with nausea and vomiting and such. Yeah, that's why I always try and have low expectations. I don't really think I'm a pessimist, but I try and have no expectations because then you're always pleasantly surprised. You know, like if I expect a movie to be bad and it's all right, I'm like, well, this was nice. If I meet somebody and I expect them to be a jerk and it turns out they're not, I'm like, wow, it was a delight meeting you. It's the low expectations, man. Let people exceed them.
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1: 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Sunny skies this afternoon, with daytime highs approaching 79. Winds out of the southwest, 8 to 15 miles an hour. 59 tonight. Daytime highs approaching 84. Tomorrow, mainly sunny skies. Dry with temps above average. Wednesday and Thursday, and highs from the upper 70s to the low 80s. I'm staff meteorologist Derek Height. Currently, 79.
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0: Let's take a look at the closing settlement report. July corn up 4 at 475 and a quarter. September up 4 at 481 and 3 quarters. December up 4 and a quarter at 497 and 3 quarters. July soybeans up 5 at 1213. August up 5 and a quarter at 1208. November up 5 and a quarter at 1194 and 3 quarters. July Chicago wheat up 15 at 634. September up 14 and 3 quarters at 648 and 3 quarters. December up 15 at 670. June live cattle up 50 cents at 249.40. August down 55 cents at 243.55. October down 162 at 236.67. August feeder cattle down 192 at 362.30. September down 207 at 360.15. October down 247 at 357.32. June lean hogs up 160 at 122. July up 145 at 104.65. And August up 127 at 105.70. With this look at your closing settlement report, I'm Kaylin Lair on TFN The Farm Net.
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0: Eddie Money would take me home tonight. And I read a wild story about a billionaire sports owner who had an affair with a woman who was then threatening him with pictures and videos of it and threatening to tell his family, and she wanted $1 billion. Man, I wonder if part of her problem there is she overshot. Because I kind of feel like a billionaire sports owner, if you asked him even for $5 million, he might consider it. He might be like, all right, cost of doing business. You know, chump change to him, but nobody's going to pay $1 billion. Although extortion in general is something that shouldn't happen. This woman did end up arrested, so that's good.
1: St. Joseph, Bethany, Albany, and all of Northwest Missouri. 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

0: 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He avoids smoking. 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And he does extensive vocal warm-ups. 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
1: Let's take a look at the closing settlement report. July corn up 4 at 475 and a quarter. September up 4 at 481 and 3 quarters. December up 4 and a quarter at 497 and 3 quarters. July soybeans up 5 at 1213. August up 5 and a quarter at 1208. November up 5 and a quarter at 1194 and 3 quarters. July Chicago wheat up 15 at 634. September up 14 and 3 quarters at 648 and 3 quarters. December up 15 at 670. June live cattle up 50 cents at 249.40. August down 55. $0.05 at 243.55, October down 162 at 236.67, August feeder cattle down 192 at 362.30, September down 207 at 360.15, October down 247 at 357.32, June lean hogs up 160 at 122, July up 145 at 104.65, and August up 127 at 105.70. With this look at your closing settlement report, I'm Kaylin Lair on TFN The Farm Net.

for another round of Who Are You? Are you more like Tom Sawyer? Or are you more of a Tom Petty kind of person? Doesn't matter. Either way, we've got you covered. 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

0: Metallica would turn the page. And in the NFL, reports are that the Vikings are going to have an open competition for starting quarterback between J.J. McCarthy and Kyler Murray. I would think there's no way that Kyler Murray loses that competition, right? Because we've seen Kyler Murray be good. He's inconsistent, and he gets injured a lot, but we've seen him be good. J.J. McCarthy hadn't really shown much at the NFL level. So I think Kyler Murray's going to win. But the Vikings are going to be a fascinating team this year. You know, just to see how Kyler Murray looks or if J.J. McCarthy actually beats him, both will be fascinating.
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0: 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Sunny skies this afternoon, with daytime highs approaching 79. Winds out of the southwest, 8 to 15 miles an hour. 59 tonight. Daytime highs approaching 84. Tomorrow, mainly sunny skies. Dry with temps above average. Wednesday and Thursday, and highs from the upper 70s to the low 80s. I'm staff meteorologist Derek Height. Right now, it's 81 degrees.
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1: Let's take a look at the closing settlement report. July corn up 4 at 475 and a quarter, September up 4 at 481 and 3 quarters, December up 4 and a quarter at 497 and 3 quarters. July soybeans up 5 at 1213, August up 5 and a quarter at 1208, November up 5 and a quarter at 1194 and 3 quarters. July Chicago wheat up 15 at 634, September up 14 and 3 quarters at 648 and 3 quarters, December up 15 at 670. June live cattle up 50 cents at 249.40, August down 55 cents at 243.55, October down 162 at 236.67, August feeder cattle down 192 at 362.30, September down 207 at 360.15, October down 247 at 357.32, June lean hogs up 160 at 122, July up 145 at 104.65, and August up 127 at 105.70. With this look your closing settlement report, I'm Kaylin Lair on TFN The Farm Net.
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0: Leppard with Let's Get Rocked, and I was reading where a lot of stores are considering removing self-checkout kiosks because people just use it to steal. 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
16: 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And right now we have AC/DC. It's A Long Way to the Top.

0: Loverboy with the Kid Is Hot tonight. And two Miami police officers are suing Matt Damon and Ben Affleck over their Netflix movie, The Rip. So I guess the movie was based on a real thing that happened in 2016, inspired by true events. Except in the movie, they're playing two dirty cops, I guess, or there are dirty cops, and the cops who were actually involved in the real case are saying they weren't dirty and it damages them. So this is actually going to be very interesting. You know, how much can you make up if it's inspired by a true story?
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7: Let's take a look at the closing settlement report. July corn up 4 at 475 and a quarter. September up 4 at 481 and 3 quarters. December up 4 and a quarter at 497 and 3 quarters. July soybeans up 5 at 1213. August up 5 and a quarter at 1208. November up 5 and a quarter at 1194 and 3 quarters. July Chicago wheat up 15 at 634. September up 14 and 3 quarters at 648 and 3 quarters. December up 15 at 670. June live cattle up 50 cents at 249.40. August down 55 cents at 243.55, October down 162 at

0: time for another round of Who Are You? Are you bad to the bone?
1: I'm bad to the bone.
0: Or are you comfortably numb? Yeah, it doesn't matter. Either way, we've got you covered. 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

0: Guess Who with American Woman, a band that'll be touring the U.S. for the first time in more than two decades coming up here. So in June is when they're actually touring the U.S. They begin their tour in Canada in May. But there's this big legal battle over the name Guess Who and everything. Ultimately, the guys who came out on top are the band's two principal songwriters, Randy Bachman and Burton Cummings, and they're touring this year.
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1: Here's a look at your weather forecast powered by weatherology.com. 59 tonight, under clear skies, southwest winds 8 to 15 miles an hour. Tomorrow, 84. Lows dip down to about 54 tomorrow night, mainly clear skies. Dry with temperatures a bit above average Wednesday and Thursday, and highs from the upper 70s to the low 80s. I'm staff meteorologist Derek Height. Right now, 81.
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0: 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KKWK.

Van Halen and the Cradle Will Rock. Dan here. 190 sitcom star took a shot at another show. I want to tell you about that in a few minutes. Right out, it's Led Zeppelin, Kashmir.

0: Eddie Money with Think I'm in Love. And recently, Jerry Seinfeld took a bit of a jab at Friends. So he's talking about the two shows, and he said, I think NBC was watching my show and went, hey, this is working pretty well. Why don't we try the same thing with good-looking people? And that was a pretty good idea. I think that kind of worked. Yeah, I think he has a point. Friends did have sort of a similar vibe to Seinfeld, the show about nothing thing. Although Friends was, I think, not as funny and far more relationship-y. 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
15: 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Right now, we have Queen, and you're my best friend.

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0: Bon Jovi with Wanted Dead or Alive, a band that's going to be touring this year for the first time in years. Although the way they've structured this tour is a little unusual. It's almost like they're doing residencies. So beginning in July, they're going to do a dozen shows in Madison Square Garden. And then they're doing some one-offs in the UK and Ireland. And then they're doing three shows in a row at Wembley Stadium in London. So they have two mini residencies sort of baked in there.
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And what's more hygienic, a shower or a bath? According to a British microbiologist, the answer is a shower. 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